0: they got their hands on that guy. He's pretty good. 888-SAY-ESPN, the number if you want to jump in with us. 888-729-3776. All right, fun topic next. Are the Lakers the most spoiled fan base in all of sports? Ohio State and Alabama fans are lining up to try to argue on Amber and Ian next.
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6: I'm Christine Lisi. In a move that shakes up the NBA's Eastern Conference, the Clippers agreed to trade Kawhi Leonard to the Raptors for a package that includes two first-round picks, a return to Toronto for Leonard, who led the Raptors to their first and only NBA title back in 2019. Kawhi's played the last 7 years in Los Angeles and has three reasons he's willing to go back to Toronto, reports ESPN's Shyam Charania.
7: One is the familiarity with the Toronto Raptors organization, the city of Toronto as well, and the ability now to go to the Raptors and contend in the Eastern Conference and to be able to say that I ended my career with the Raptors after playing for the Clippers and the Spurs.
6: LeBron James has said goodbye to the Lakers after eight seasons. He's asked agent Rich Paul to talk to everyone around the league and see what his options are. Warriors plan to pursue him. Cavaliers and Heat also likely in the mix. Lakers among the teams. Pistons restricted free agent center Jalen Duren is set to meet with. Detroit, though, not interested in any sign and trade and will match any potential offer sheet that Duren signs. Wizards not interested in trading forward Anthony Davis and are not listening to trade offers for him. Baseball, two-time AL Cy Young Award winner Tarek Skubal in likely one of his final starts for the Tigers. They are expected to move their ace ahead of the August 3rd trade deadline. He's given up just two hits, struck out nine. New York's Cam Schlittler, a rough start, six runs, seven hits, four home runs in four. Detroit leading the Yankees 9-2, bottom six. Phillies up 5-0 on the Pirates, bottom eight, three hits, nine strikeouts in seven, scoreless for Christopher Sanchez. Guardians rookie left fielder Chris Cooper Engel lost track of the number of outs in the seventh, allowed the Rangers to score the go-ahead run. They beat Cleveland 4-2.
8: 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I'll give you my winners and losers from day one. 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

0: town about how the Lakers were actually better with the big three when he was out, when it was Luka Doncic and Austin Reeves. Okay, that's one thing in the regular season. But then Luka and Austin both got hurt going into the playoffs. And I say all that because what I believe, Rob Pelinka has to get the Lakers a lot of defense. LeBron made close to $50 million last year. That's a lot of money to spend to get better defensively. They've got great offense in Luka and Austin. Great offense. Neither one of those guys plays playoff elite defense. So if the Lakers want to still be the Lakers, championship or bust, they have got to be better defensively next year.
1: Kurt, we know where the Lakers are in the L.A. sports pecking order, and we know where the Clippers are. If you're doing a sports cast in L.A. tonight, what's the bigger story? Dodgers, A's, or Kawhi leaving the Clippers to go to the Raptors?
0: Oh, I love it. Probably Dodgers.
1: For Toronto, that's a massive story.
0: You know how this, you know, advance the story or die, you know, the Clippers, and I love the Clippers, and you know my daughter goes to San Diego State. Love the Aztecs, and he's you know former the greatest Aztec ever. I worked in San Diego. Love the dude, but it was so unfortunate. You know, I've never believed in a curse, but boy, it just seems like everything they did was wrong from the time they reunited Kawhi and Paul George. And I will say this though. Ty Lue's one heck of a coach, and with the amount of draft picks and the talent they got, man, don't sleep on the Clippers the next couple of years.
1: Welcome to the Darius Garland era at that beautiful Intuit Dome. Kurt Sandoval, ABC 7 in LA. Kurt, appreciate the time on a very busy day, I'm sure, for you. Thanks for hopping on.
0: Yeah, my pleasure. Thank you for having me. You guys have a great night.
2: Kurt
1: giving us the picture of Los Angeles is they do appear happy that he is gone. But you don't, you can't sign Wemby with the cap space that LeBron just left you. He's not available. You're only able to bring in the guy. So now, and I've never been a big Rob Pelinka supporter, that he's a great GM or a great evaluator of talent. I mean, the Mavericks called up and said, you want Luka? And he said, sure. I could have done that. So could you. You know, it's not a difficult negotiation. 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A lot of NBA talk, but there is also a World Cup going on in the United States, and we will update that on Amber and Ian next.
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2: I had an important job. 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If it hadn't have been for Wounded Warrior Project, I honestly don't know if I would be here. It was the camaraderie that I saw and had. It was like, I got my family back again. We all felt the connection, you know, like that brother and sisterhood.
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0: because I get it. He's like, hey, I've been loyal to the team. I've done my best when JT was out. I, you know, lifted the team up and, you know, we had a great season. And the first chance you get, you ship me out the door. Sometimes you just need a conversation. I don't know if that'll fix things, but I think it's a good place to start.
1: Yeah. And I guess, like, I'm going to say cop out for lack of a better term, but the Celtics sit there and say it was literally for Giannis. Like, right. We weren't trading you for somebody mid-level here. Like, we were going for elite. I know we could debate about Giannis, what he's got left in the tank. He was injured last year. Like, sure, fine. But, like, we were going to try to do this to in a big swing to help this team. It didn't work. But it's like, it's hard to eat and not sit there and say, okay, well, you still felt like this was the better move to make, or that this team could be better. Like, at the end of the day, you felt like this team could be better potentially without me on it. I guess that's maybe why I'm not a professional athlete, because take it a little personally. But, you know, it seems like he and Jason Tatum do have a good relationship. It seems like he does respect the Celtics, so maybe there is there's a bad pun about greener grass with the Celtics, and I don't want to make it, but maybe it'll all work out.
0: Yeah, I don't think it's anything personal between the two.
1: Yeah.
0: You know, I really don't. It feels like maybe Jalen doesn't feel appreciated, because then you see stuff. You know, our own Bobby Marks, who joined us early on, had made the comment that from what he's hearing, analytically, Jalen Brown was the seventh best player on the Celtics, which to me is crazy.
1: Right.
0: That's a wild thing to say. Some tells me that's the same guy that told Cleveland that the Cavaliers were actually up 2-1. Analytically
1: won two of those games.
0: Yeah. So right. We know the numbers can be funny for sure, but you already feel like you're not appreciated. Then you hear that type of stuff coming out. It does seem like it has just gotten worse and worse and worse. He's Matt Fontana. I'm Emmett Golden. This is Game Night. Coming up next, we'll take a look at the Western Conference, which teams need to make big moves in free agency. That's straight ahead right here on Game Night.
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0: to Golden State just because I want to see what San Francisco is like in the winter or whatever, like, for whatever the reason. It wouldn't make sense to me, but he could do whatever he wants. And, you know, obviously he's helped his son get into the NBA. He's just done so much. And I don't know what he's done for the communities of Miami and LA. I don't know. I know he's made a huge impact in Akron and in Cleveland when it comes to giving back to the community. And when he came back the first time, he said, I came back for you, for Northeast Ohio, not Cleveland, not just Akron, but for the entire section of that state, of the state of Ohio, I should say. So I think there's a strong possibility, but he didn't know anybody anything. He could do whatever he wants to.
1: That is it. And that's, some people might say that's dangerous, right? Because you can't, it can be dangerous to a guy that doesn't owe anybody anything because he can do literally whatever he wants. So if he wants to really just go hang out with Steph, if he wants
0: to go play for the Hornets,
1: he
0: can
1: play for the Oklahoma City Thunder. If he wants to go take the vet minimum, if he wants to go take the vet minimum to go try to win another championship with the Oklahoma City Thunder, he can do that. He can do whatever he wants. And I'm sure it's, you know, the other thing about Bron, and I know we're talking about it a little bit more coming up, but his path as well, too. Like, okay, drafted to Cleveland. When he left Cleveland, he knew where he was going. He knew he was going to Miami. Okay, he's time is wrapping up in Miami. He knew he was coming back to Cleveland.
0: Yep.
1: They used to got Kevin Love. All right, we got this going on. He's done with Cleveland. He always had that goal of going to L.A. And wanting to play for the Lakers. And he did. So really, it's crazy to think about a 20-plus year career. This is really the first time that it's almost like open for him to go somewhere. You know what I mean?
0: Yeah. Yeah, I love what we heard from Norris Cole earlier tonight. He said, I asked Norris, can you tell us one thing that most people don't know about LeBron? And I love that he said, you will not know what he wants to do until it gets announced. He's going to pull it, hold it close to the vest. Is not going to, aunties and uncles aren't going to be out here telling everybody. Nobody will know. And none of us know what he's going to do. And we won't until it finally goes down. I want to remind everybody that they could help people affected by the Venezuelan earthquakes. They're your donation, I should say, through the Red Cross.org/ESPN enables the Red Cross to prepare for, respond to, and help people recover from disasters. He's Matt Fontana. I'm Emmett Golden. This is Game Night. Coming up next, we'll go all the way up and put a bow on LeBron and what he could do. That's straight ahead on Game Night.
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0: to Pulisic, who could, in 2 or 3 weeks' time, and I know people are going to come after me for this, be considered the greatest U.S. men's national team player of all time. He has that opportunity to take the mantle.
1: So do you favor us winning this game, number one? And number two, then what's the ceiling for this squad?
0: Then we're on the same side of the bracket as France, as Spain, and then that's a different conversation altogether because those teams are far superior. But on their day, you have to look at other host nations. South Korea, for example, in 2002 made it to the World Cup semi-final. Morocco weren't a host nation, but they made it to the semi-final 4 years ago. The U.S. national team has the talent. They have the belief right now, and they certainly have the momentum of the American public.
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3: Swanson, it's a high fly ball, deep center field, way out of here and gone. Cubs take the lead. Home run number 12 on the year for Dansby Swanson. High fly ball, deep left center field, way back, still going, going, going, and way out of here. Nearly all the way to the top of the bleachers. Right underneath the video board in left center field.
2: Two homers for Dansby Swanson. Two of his three hits leave the park. Cubs beat the Padres 9-7. Cubs radio network with the call. Rays pulling away from the Royals.
4: Here he swings and launches one way up into the air to left field. Collins turns and looks. It's a three-run homer for Junior Caminero. New week, same player. His 23rd home run, and the Rays have a 4-1 lead.
2: 620 WDAE. Rays go on to a 10-4 win over the Royals, their sixth consecutive win. On the opposite side of that would be six straight losses.
1: 2-2. Popped up. Torkelson. And that'll do it. As the Tigers beat the Yankees 9-3, and the losing continues, they have lost six straight games with a very, very anemic offense, and the starting pitching continues to struggle as well.
2: Yankees dropping six straight, longest active losing streak in Major League Baseball. Tigers with a 9-3 win over the Yankees. Biggest challenger in the West to L.A.? That's next. SportsCenter All Night continues. It's ESPN Radio.
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3: High fly ball, deep left center field, way back, still going, going, going, and way out of here. Nearly all the way to the top of the bleachers. Right underneath the video board in left center field. Wow, another bomb from Swanson. His second home run of the ball game. Two-run job, and the Cubs have blown it open. 8-3 over the Padres.
1: Number one.
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3: And a high ball. Right field. Si, senor. Launches one deep to right center field into the bullpen, and it's 6-3 just like that.
2: Yordan Alvarez with his seventh career grand slam, his third in the month of June. Astros go to 16-11 in the month, tied for the best record in the American League with the Rangers. July begins with Team USA facing Bosnia in the knockout round of the World Cup. As for the keys for Team USA, ESPN analyst Jeff Cameron.
5: For me, the same way we started in our opening match against Paraguay, our intensity, our discipline, everything. We were at it from when the whistle started. We were dynamic, we were sharp, we were creative. You know, Christian was electric the first 45 minutes. And for me, he's going to be the game changer. You know, he came in the last 30 minutes or so against Turkey A, and you could see him change the game immediately. The way he makes players around him better, he creates chances out of nothing. He's going to be the main star for the U.S., especially he has a point to prove. And when people doubt him, he always steps up and rises to the occasion.
2: USA, Bosnia, one of three matchups on the World Cup slate for Wednesday. 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That's next. 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
1: 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Of course, Duran feedback, LeBron talk. 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
9: Fly ball, right center field, off the bat of Roddy Green. This one's deep. This one's way back, and that ball is gone. How about it? Riley Green with his second home run of the game, his 11th of the year, a two-run shot, and a 6-1 lead for the Tigers here in the third.
10: Tigers wrap up the month of June with a pair of wins against the Yankees, 15-11 in June. Calendar flips to July. AJ Hinch will join us in about 10 minutes. Start the hour with the Tiger manager. Scuba last night looking filthy.
11: Oh.
10: Mize the day before.
11: Yeah, I mean... And you pair it with
10: some offense,
11: and you're kind of always wishing in those days where, like, can we just spread that offense out over a couple of games and only use what we need in the moment?
10: And look, you play who you play when you play them. The Yankees in the last 10 days have only beaten one team, and it's us. They're clearly beat up and battered, but take advantage of it. Their center fielder helps you with a home run in the first inning to extend the inning. Riley tacks it on. They hit three homers in the first inning. Hey. Need to take advantage of some breaks.
11: Yeah, I mean, it's you're looking at this team going, how do they get back in it? What does that even mean or look like? And is it possible?
10: Right.
11: Is it probable? Or do you even want them to at this point because you just feel like, hey, if they're not contending for a World Series, then just make it obvious to trade Scooble.
10: Some text coming in. What will be the dominant story, the most interesting story, the story to wrap up 2026? We're at the midway point. The text says, the biggest story in 6 months, Bryce Underwood, a major bust, fans impatient with Kyle Whittingham. And another says, Michigan will have a QB controversy. That will be the big story.
12: I will say, this is more of Carson Anderson's bold predictions. I think Tommy Carr is going to start a game because of Bryce Underwood's performance.
11: Not due to injury.
12: Yeah, I've heard too much smoke.
11: It would certainly be interesting. 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
0: John Collins to the Pistons. 3 years, $51 million broke within the last 10 minutes here. 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
2: Yeah.
0: Guy who can catch oops. 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
22: Hey, I got a detail to pass along on this John Collins signing. I think it's an important detail. It's from Omari Sankofa of the Free Press. 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
23: Well, it goes to everything that Tom was talking about. It keeps the optionality there.
22: 3 years, $51 million. 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Omari Sankofa of the Free Press says it's similar to Duncan's deal last year. And they could get off of Duncan for a couple million bucks right now if they choose to. So it's low risk.
23: Yeah.
22: For a player still in his 20s that adds athleticism and some shooting to their front court. I think it's an upgrade over Tobias from a stylistic perspective. The production is similar, but I think they'll get more out of Collins. This is not some Herculean leap that ushers the Pistons into title favorite category.

0: 248-539-9797. Well, if you're asking a team that thinks they've got you under contract for a long time to get rid of you, you're asking them to change plans, and I think you should be able to say, well, then you got to change plans too. But
1: he can do that.
0: He can.
1: But he also has the power not to. That's what I'm saying. That's the whole point of having
0: And that's
1: it.
0: Why they won't ever agree to this, even if I think it is fair and Gator think it's fair. You don't, but
1: not from a player point of view.
2: I think the reason that no trade clauses were granted in the first place is because players didn't want to be moved. I don't think they were even considering the other side of it, is what this is.
0: Isn't the NHL, wasn't there a stat out there that a larger percentage of NHL players that sign contracts get no trade clauses than any other sport?
2: I wouldn't surprise me because it's what we're hearing about it.
0: It feels like it. Robertson's turning down trades to everybody.
2: Robertson,
0: he turned down
2: Werenski.
0: Yeah, he turned down St. Louis, turned down Seattle. Werenski turned down Dallas. Larkin's saying, I only want to go to this minuscule, tiny little group of teams.
2: He's got the precious list.
0: 248-539-9797. Let's go to Rich in Detroit. You're next. Hi, Rich.
3: What's up, fellas?
0: Hey, Rich.
3: So, I like the John Collins signing. I like the Trajans being aggressive. I like that he's filling the needs that they had in shooting and ball handling. He's tackling them straight on, not messing around with them. This team is definitely better. But I'm really hoping, I would love to see the Trey Murphy thing. I mean, especially now, because I was so worried that they would have to gut the team to go after a Murphy or a Brown. I did not want them to gut the team. And you don't know in the end if you wind up better than you were. I would love to see them go and sign Michael Porter Jr. right now. I think that would definitely be.
0: You have to trade for him.
3: Right now with Robin, the team would be stronger and way more balanced. Look at the bench. The bench, some of these guys who they sign could come off the bench. If they sign Porter, Collins comes off the bench.
0: Porter's not a free agent. You'd have to trade for him.
3: Okay. Well, I mean, even if you do that, though, they haven't used not one of their first-round picks yet. Not a one. So, and we know they've been war-chesting them.
0: Wait a second.
3: So, let's do it.
0: They use Cade. They use Assar. They use Ron Holland.
3: We know they're not using Cade or Assar, so you got to use Holland.
0: Wait. Maybe I'm confused. What do you mean that? What did you mean when you said they're not using their first round picks?
2: Trading them?
3: They haven't for a trade.
0: I thought you meant they weren't playing. I'm like
3: 27, 29, 31. Gotcha. They have all those.
0: They've got all those picks to trade. Yep, and especially if Durant ends up in a sign and trade. Look, then Look, I love Michael Porter Jr. There is very little reporting that there actually is accessibility to him. There was more reporting on that a while ago. If they could land him, I'm not mad about it. Not mad about it at all. 248-539-9797. John Collins, a Piston. They await word on Durin. This is a pretty big changeover this offseason in terms of roster. Do you approve of what Trajan Langdon is doing? Because it could be a vastly different-looking team with a completely different personality next year. It's Carson Anderson, Open Lines, 97.1.
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0: All right, Gator. I'm going to ask you a question. It's kind of a personal question. What is your relationship like? Well, let me start with this. Last week, IKEA in Canton celebrated its 20th anniversary of being in Metro Detroit.
2: No kidding.
0: Yeah.
2: Look at that.
0: What is your relationship like with IKEA?
2: I would think that there are a lot of people out there that have a love-hate relationship with IKEA. A little bit more than a one-night stand. And I don't mean nightstand like, you know.
0: A nightstand.
2: I mean...
0: The what?
2: Like the Ingemar. I mean, like, because they name all their
0: right
2: their furniture after Swedish names. I have purchased myself two chest of drawers, matching chest of drawers, mm-hmm. that I assembled mostly by myself the first one, but then I needed help. I tagged in, my buddy Grush helped.

0: Feedback coming in. I love what the Pistons are doing so far. Just in the fact that they aren't just running it back and hoping to do better. Rather, make a big swing and miss than just stand there watching, really hoping they get another star, though. Well, they're trying to. I mean, if you think about it, who have we heard them associated with? Kyrie Irving, Kawhi Leonard, LeBron James, Jaylen Brown. These are some of the bigger names in the game that are kind of, some of them are falling off the board. But, you know, those reports might not be accurate, but it really does seem like there's a lot of credible reporting that have linked Detroit to some of the bigger names in the game. So, now, big names don't always equate to wins. Big names don't always make it the smartest move. But people wanted Detroit teams to take big swings. This is a team that's positioned themselves to take a big swing. They haven't executed said swing yet, have they? But they are positioned to do it.
1: Well, we think they're in a position to do it.
2: That's why I kind of don't want to get disappointed. Like, as of right now, you're asking me, do I approve of what Trajan Langdon's done, Doug?
0: Yep.
2: And I say yes, because I think he's gotten better at multiple positions. I'm including Jalen Duren is still on the team, and B-Ball Paul is the backup center. But with that said, I look at the roster right now, they still haven't addressed really the number one need for me in the offseason was find a number two scorer that can create his own shot. John Collins, I like him. Upgrade over Tobias, in my opinion, cannot create his own shot. If you bring Jalen Duren back, we know he cannot create his own shot. Asar Thompson, still working on that offensive game. Isaiah Joe, sniper, but not a guy who creates his own shot. It's just Cade Cunningham.

0: One guy who might be able to create his own shot is Okori, and he's a rookie. And so we really don't know how much time he's going to get and how fast he can develop. So if it's not a trade for like a Trey Murphy and those other guys, or is it LeBron? Is he a dream? Or is there any chance of LeBron? Or is it some, you know what I mean? Like, I don't know who else. Is it Tyler Hero? But they've got to get somebody else, I think, to release someone that's scoring off Cade. I mean, they've gotten better everywhere else, but just like, this doesn't fill that need.
1: I would argue if they bring back Durin, on paper, it feels to me like a better roster. What I don't know is if this totally personality revamp is going to work with Cade's game. I hope it does. I think it does. We all assume it does. But they've played one style of basketball for a couple seasons now, and they're kind of changing. And that might come with some growing pains that we hope that the output, when it's all said and done, is better. And on paper, it feels like it would be. With floor spacers, Cade would be able to do more.
2: I would think this, too, though, because it does look like they're changing what their identity is. But they're not asking the same guys to do the changing. Right? It's one thing if you've got the same group of guys and go into the office and go, okay, look, fellas, we tried last year. We were big and tough, and it just didn't work. We're going to have to be better shooters. And you're asking the same group of guys to be better shooters. That's not what's happened here. They've changed those players that already are better shooters to bring them in, so this team will be a better shooting team. I think that's an easier way to get to it than, you know, trying to force a square peg in a round hole.
1: All right, we'll get back to your phone calls in a moment. I said we need to carve out some time to appreciate something that's happened the last 2 days. 7-1-0-0-0-10.
2: That was pretty good.
1: Then 6-1-2-1-0-9.
2: Niner, you're supposed to say.
1: Niner. That is innings pitch, hits, runs, earned runs, walks, and strikeouts for Tigers starting pitching the last 2 days. Casey Mize went 7 innings, gave up 1 hit, no runs, of course not earned, no walks, 10 strikeouts. One day later, Tarek Skubal, 6 innings pitched, 1 hit, 2 runs, 1 earned, no walks, 9 strikeouts.
2: Amazing.
1: No walks, 19 strikeouts over 13 innings from the Tiger starters the last 2 games. Behold the last 2 days of starting pitching.
2: Wildly impressive. And sets the tone for a potential sweep this afternoon. Troy Melton takes the hill, and he has been as good as those guys all season long, too. Mm-hmm. Although his season has been a little more truncated because of injuries, but I guess more along the lines of what Skubal has been, but he's been better. His ERA is 2.3 this year. And Melton's coming off a hell of a start, where I think he only gave up a hit his last start. What's happened here with the starting pitching is been brilliant, and it's a reason that there's still a chance. It's a shred of a chance for this team, I guess, to make the playoffs. But you know, they've got this rotation that's outstanding. They've got an overflow in the rotation right now because people are getting healthier. And now Cater Montero is the odd man out, so he'll be pitching out of the bullpen, but not a move to the bullpen necessarily, which is what A.J. Hinch said this morning, which was kind of cool to hear. But it's not just been that the Tigers' pitching has been great. The Tigers' hitters the last 2 games have really come alive. I mentioned yesterday that a lineup that won the first game, the Casey Mize start, that scored 7 runs. I mean, that was a horrible lineup. But they all performed. Last night, the team bangs out 4 more home runs to tie the team record for any month in the team's history. I think it's 49 home runs. They go back and tie the team from 1937 when Rudy York hit 18 home runs in one of those months. It's been amazing what this team has done. And you're looking at it, and it's a guy like James Outman hit his 3rd home run, and it was like a no-doubter. And James Outman now, 3 home runs in a matter of, 4 weeks of playing on this team? His OPS on the season is approaching 800?
1: Mm-hmm.
2: Huh? Who? What? And you look at this team, they've got 5 guys on the team, 5 regulars in the lineup last night, they have OPS over 800. They've got some hitters.
1: They have some characteristics of a team that should be damn good, and they're not.
2: Like, yeah. Absolutely.
1: They might have four All-Stars and be one of the worst teams in the American League record-wise.
2: Yeah, I mean, going into last night's game, I think they were still the only team they were ahead of was Kansas City in the entire American League. But this is how jumbled things are in the American League. You've got a couple of really good teams, and then there's everybody else. Well, the Tigers have just beaten one of those really good teams two games in a row and have a chance to sweep them. Albeit, Yankees are dealing with their share of injuries. So are the Tigers, mm-hmm. with 10 players on a 60-day DL. But so I'm not going to squash what they've done over the last 2 days. It's just, it's incredible. And you look at the margins of what's happened here in some of these losses. The Tigers lead the league and the Tigers have the worst record in games where they've lost by two runs or less. They've had more of those than any other team in baseball. It's frustrating as hell because you see the potential of what this team can be, and it starts with this outstanding rotation, and then it just kind of falls flat. It's Jekyll or Hyde, hit or miss when it comes to the lineup, and same thing with the bullpen.
1: We'll hear the best of what A.J. Hinch had to tell our morning show next hour, including his thoughts on the trade deadline. Well, let's go to Antonio and Mount Clemens. You're next on 97.1. Hello, Antonio.
3: Hey, how y'all doing?
1: What's up?
3: So I don't have anything like over the top to say, but I did want to say I do think all of the signings this summer fits with K's play style, might open up the floor for him way more and limit turnovers. I think John Collins was a great addition because he can play like a small ball five, usually a power four, but he was a great lob threat the last time he played with an elite playmaking guard for extensive minutes and Trae Young. And then he's added to his game to stretch the floor, which is a dynamic that Cade doesn't get to play with often because, like, while Stu increased his game to shooting, he wasn't, like, a knockdown shooter or a consistent threat beyond the arc. And while Paul Reed can hit some shots, he didn't get enough minutes to help alleviate some of the, like, trapping pressure off of pick and roll that Cade needed. But I also didn't like the Stu trade as much, considering we hadn't known what was going to go on with Durin yet. And now with him kind of having the team in limbo between giving him the offer he wants and trading him, I'm hoping maybe we can trade him to a team that has options that we like a Trey Murphy if he wants to talk to trade.
1: I'll start with this. Antonio, Gator has a saying he uses here on the air all the time. Don't be afraid to trade in the good for the great. I don't think there's any question that they could have done their best to keep the band back together and come back next year and been very competitive. But that does not look like what Trajan Langdon is planning on doing. On paper, Antonio, this feels like it's going to open up the floor even more for Cade. But it until we see it work, there's no guarantees. There are no guarantees.
2: No.
1: They've revamped their personality is what it feels like. In the meantime, there is breaking news from the league that probably seriously impacts what happens next for Detroit. We'll get to that today at 11:46. 248-539-9797. It's Carson Anderson here on 97.1.
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1: One would imagine with this breaking news that the Lakers are out of the Jalen Duren sweepstakes. Multiple reporters now saying the Utah Jazz are trading center Walker Kessler to the Lakers for a package of draft picks that includes a 2031 unprotected, 2033 unprotected first-round pick, and 28 and 30 pick swaps. So the Lakers appear to have the center position pretty much wrapped up. There was some tangential reporting to Mark Stein, one of his guys, saying that, was it Boston was interested in Duren or Duren was interested in Boston?
2: That Duren would be interested in Boston. Well, Boston just signed Mitchell Robinson.
1: So
2: went from the Knicks to the Celtics.
1: Yeah.
2: I'm sure that's going to sit real well with Knicks fans, but who cares? They won a championship.
1: Does it feel as though the possible landing spots for Jalen Duren are starting to dry up? Now, that doesn't mean Sacramento won't make an offer.
2: Or that somebody else springs up and says, wait a minute, the Lakers are out. Look, we want in.
1: Mm-hmm.
2: Maybe it's just down to Sactown. And if it is, be curious to see what their offer is. But if Sacramento doesn't put forth an offer to Jalen Duren's liking, then it goes back to the Pistons. Or even if they put up an offer to his liking, the Pistons are just going to match it. He's going to be a Piston. Will he be a disgruntled Piston or not? I guess that's the question.
1: How mad can he be if they paid the top offer that another team offered? I mean, I guess he could be mad because he wanted more than the max of what another team could offer, but the market's kind of drying up here a little bit for him.
2: Well, it's also speaking what the market is, okay? If you,

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10: 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Mark Zeno, Andre Snelling's with you. What up, Dre?
11: What up, Doe?
10: It's an actual ensemble of really old dudes who can't win a championship is what it is. More on that coming up in just a moment.

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4: 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Okay, 41-year-old LeBron James informed the Lakers via his agent, Rich Paul, and Clutch Sports. He'll continue his career, not in L.A. He's entered unrestricted free agency. Lakers governor, Jeannie Buss, released a classy statement thanking him for 8 seasons, the 2020 bubble title, and all the records broken in L.A. He'll remain part of the Lakers family. We will get into kind of what is the legacy of LeBron's time in L.A., but the most, you know, kind of manifest idea is that LeBron James is going to figure out where that's going to be. Look, I think more than anything, we all sort of look at familiarity is what sort of drives LeBron James to make the decisions that he's made. There was a level of familiarity with Dwayne Wade that he wanted to go play with him in Miami. Obviously, there was a level of familiarity coming back to Cleveland. There was a certain level of familiarity through his agent and through the relationships that he had with the Lakers and Clutch Sports and everything else for him to go there. Wherever he goes, there's going to be some sort of tie that connects LeBron James or some of his representation or some of the people he knows to wherever he lands. I mean, we talked about this yesterday, Dre. The idea of him in Golden State, it's nice. It's cute. It looks good on paper. It briefs well, but it doesn't win anything. And I don't understand what the Golden State Warriors are legitimately doing in at this stage. If you're putting together this AARP crowd of basketball players who are looking to finish out their careers and have some fun together, that's great. But if you're a GM, it's a complete dereliction of duty because it's not a championship roster. It doesn't get you past San Antonio. It doesn't get you past Oklahoma City. And all it does is sell tickets. Good enough, I suppose, but not your job as the GM.
5: So it's interesting, yeah, the whole Expendables type of route, like the movie where all the old guys come together, it is a storyline. Up until Sunday, I gave it no credence. I was like, you know, basically since the season ended, they've been saying, well, what if LeBron leaves the Lakers? Why does he go play with Steph Curry and with the Warriors? I was like, there's no chance. That's not happening. That's, you know, sounds cute. It's not happening. When Draymond opted out of his contract, and it was a opt-out of a contract that no one expected him to opt out of, a contract that probably he would not be able to get on the open market today, that was the first time I was like, okay, maybe there's something here. And, you know, I have a group chat with my friends, and my friend Cole has been adamant since that happened. Like, LeBron's going to Golden State. He wants to bet us all money that it's going to happen. I don't know if it's going to happen. The original Shams report said that they were also trying to bring in Anthony Davis, and the Washington Wizards came out yesterday and said, yeah, no, we're not participating in this. So with that being the case, you know, him going to Golden State with the fourth expendable being Jimmy Butler, who's coming off of a major injury, I don't know that that's still the most likely destination. But if he landed there, I wouldn't say it's a dereliction of duty for the Warriors GM, because the Warriors, basically at the end of last season, was the time if they were going to pull the plug on the Steph Curry era and just start over, they would have let Steve Kerr go and, you know, moved in that direction. They didn't. They kept Kerr. They said they want to keep trying to compete. And frankly, LeBron is the best free agent on the market. Maybe it doesn't get them over the Thunder or the Spurs, but if you're trying to win, which it seems like they are, he's literally the best player that they could bring in.
4: Yeah, I'm not disagreeing. He's the best player, best free agent on the market. That's not the issue.
5: Mm-hmm.
4: The issue is that the Warriors need to be more pliable than expendable. And you're asking a bunch of old guys who don't have a lot of elasticity these days to be able to put this whole thing together. Look, if it's not to compete with the Thunder and the Spurs, then it's not trying to win. Period. Look, the Knicks put together a roster specifically that said, we're putting this together because it needs to beat Boston. And it did 2 years ago, but they didn't face an issue. But you get the point. Like, that was the whole thing. That was the top dog. We're putting the team together, and we're putting a roster together that can go out and beat them. Putting this roster together in Golden State does not do that. It cannot do that. It will not do that. So, I mean, yeah, I there is a mistake that basketball, particularly in the NBA, mistake that teams make. They always think they can run it back one more time. instead of just tearing it down, they always think that we can do this one more run together. We'll squeeze one more run out of this and see what happens. And then they fall short. And if you keep kicking this can down the road of hitting a restart button on an old franchise that doesn't have what it used to be, that's not in the place that it used to be, then all you're doing is wasting everybody's time. Like, I just don't think if LeBron goes there, fine. It'll be great. It'll be fun and excitement. It'll be great to watch. It's a nice retirement tour for all of them. They'll have, quote, the best time of our lives playing together. That's exactly what they'll say when it's all said and done. But they didn't win. So nobody really enjoyed themselves that much.
5: I mean, I don't know. Like, you know, I'm not a New York guy, so this might shock your sensibilities. I thought the Knicks had no chance to win the championship, you know, coming into this last season.
4: Listen,
5: you know, hold on.
4: There was a lot of us who didn't.
5: Yeah, I mean, and so, like, they were effectively running it back and bringing in Mike Brown, and I was one that was sitting there with the Spider-Man memes, you know, thinking about Tibbs and Mike Brown pointing at each other.
4: Yep.
5: And so I'm not, you know, as Geronimo as you are, that if LeBron went to the Warriors, it's impossible that they can beat the Thunder or the Spurs. But more than that, I think it's not where the Warriors are as an organization. Again, I agree with you that if you're not trying to win the championship, then you might as well go ahead and reset. But here's the thing. Steph Curry ain't retiring, and the Warriors don't want him to go somewhere else. They want his entire career to be there. And they had done the calculus, I think, long before LeBron was a possibility, that, you know what, we are going to do what we can to keep the old band together for as long as Steph is here. We're bringing back Steve Kerr to coach when he really seemed like he was on his way out the door. Even Draymond Green was sounding like, yeah, you know, coach is probably going to head out. But they brought him back. When they had the opportunity, they signed Draymond to that $100 million extension at a time when it looked like it was kind of ending. And so if the Warriors are saying we are going to try as best we can with this Steph Curry crew, then they need to try to bring in the best players they can. And right now, that's LeBron James. I'm not going to bet money that they would be a championship contender, but I think LeBron on those Warriors would be at least as good as LeBron on the Lakers were last year. That was a 50-win, 3-4 seed team, and see what happens when you get to the playoffs. That's probably what I would expect if he ended up with the Warriors.
4: Let's hear from Brian Windhorst, ESPN NBA insider, on LeBron saying he wants to be happy on his next team.
2: It's not about money. Okay, I think he doesn't want to make it sound like he's going to be happy if he moves away from his wife and daughter.
6: Exactly.
2: All right.
6: Right.
2: So and his son.
6: That's always a sacrifice, right? His son who is going to be with the Lakers.
2: Well, we think so. But yep. Bronny's contract became guaranteed, fully guaranteed. The Lakers, he's still a Laker. LeBron is no longer a Laker. Bronny is. So that's where this is so different. The key word here, however they want to code it, is that he's not going to ask for every last dollar, which he has for every year for his career. As he should, because he was being paid $50 million last year. He's probably worth 100. Probably worth 110 to the Lakers. So that's the most important thing here. Beyond analyzing what it means to his day-to-day life, I think happiness would be where he could play golf 365, like as far as I'm concerned. But what his happiness is like Dave said, is probably going to be fleeting. But what it means is you don't got to clear all the, you know, we saw those champions. You showed that graphic with those champions. Those teams all won the championship in their second year. The reason was is because all of those teams had to clear out space to sign him in the first year, and their teams weren't built out. It took 2 years to really build out the team. That is potentially not the case now because he has a chance to build to join a team that doesn't have to clear a max salary slot for him.
4: I mean, happiness comes in a lot of different ways if you're LeBron James. I think happiness would be going to a team that literally can contend for a title.
5: Mm-hmm. Yeah, and I think that news from Wendy is pretty significant, that essentially it sounds like LeBron saying you don't have to try to clear out cap room. You know, his cap hit with the Lakers would have been $57 million. He's like, you know, I'm not worried about that. Newsflash, LeBron's a billionaire. And so I would never want to count his pockets and say, oh, you should play for less because you've got it. But right. If he's saying I'm going to play for less because I've got it, well, then now you're talking about being able to bring in an all-NBA caliber player potentially for the vet minimum. And so that can take a lot of teams that weren't necessarily looking like contenders before and potentially put them over the top. Or if it's a team that was already, you know, strong in their playoff aspirations, then it can make them a favorite. So he becomes a wild card in free agency that we typically don't see because, yeah, at age 41, he'll be 42 this season. He's maybe not as good as he used to be. But typically, players as good as he used to be go for max deals. You don't see an all-NBA type guy that you can get on a min contract.
4: While we were basking in the glory of the Knicks championship, while I was basking in the glory of the Knicks championship, and I had been asked several times, right on this very network, you know, about the Knicks' chances to win it again. Mm-hmm. As a Knicks fan, I'm not saying I advocate for this. Mm-hmm. I'm not saying the Knicks should do it. But if he's going to take the league minimum, and it's not going to push the Knicks in the second apron, it's worth it to make a phone call for the Knicks.
5: Yeah.
4: If LeBron James is happy being the sixth man, if he's happy coming off the bench, if he's happy playing quality minutes on a team, if he's happy being around championship caliber guys, if he's happy being able to spell Jalen Brunson and keep him healthier longer, right, and get them ready for a postseason run, if he's happy doing that, then the Knicks would be the prohibitive favorite to repeat.
5: So I agree with you, the Knicks didn't make the call. I think a lot of the ifs that you threw in there are things that LeBron hasn't said. Like, LeBron
4: hasn't said,
5: you know, anything about being okay, being a sixth man, or being a lesser cog on the team. I think Wendy said he's willing to take less money. But I think we kind of saw with the way his Lakers experience ended that he still wants to be important to whatever's going on. And honestly, I don't know if you know this, the last time, before LeBron went to the Lakers, I thought he was going to re-sign with the Cavs, but what I was putting out publicly was that if he leaves the Cavs, I thought he should go to New York because I thought that he would have a chance to come in. He likes to write the story. He would come in and have a chance to bring the Knicks back from an almost 50-year absence, and that would put him on a pedestal that, you know, that would give him a big fan base to be in those LeBron versus Jordan arguments on his side. It didn't happen. He went to the Lakers. He won them a championship, and the Knicks have already got their chip. So I feel like the luster would kind of be off of it for LeBron to go in and say, okay, now I'm a sixth man on a second chip for a team that already got one.
4: There's no luster in a fifth champion. There's no luster loss in a fifth championship for LeBron. There's nothing that hurts his legacy winning another title. And it doesn't have to be a lesser role. It just has to be a different role. The lesser and different are words that we are using to describe it. But the reality is if LeBron James is seriously considering winning a championship in what could be his final season, New York is the only place he should be considering. The only. I mean, you know, I don't
5: spoken
4: know.
5: Like a Knicks fan.
4: I'm just saying. Like,
5: the
4: I mean,
5: aren't
4: I don't know
5: that much of a favorite to win it. There's other places he could go.
4: They are not. But the path is 10 times easier in the East than it is in the West.
5: Yeah.
4: LeBron on the Knicks. The Knicks are in the Eastern Conference Finals without even opening an eye.
5: Yeah.
4: They wake up in the Eastern Conference Finals. Mm-hmm. So, I mean, again, not advocating for it as a Knicks fan. Just something that's out there. All right, ESPN Radio presented by Progressive Insurance. 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Up next, we'll see you on the phones. We'll continue to talk LeBron and take your calls next. 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
7: Watching the U.S. men's hockey team defeat the Soviet Union.
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7: 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And everybody's huddled in tight, watching it all together. I love this.
0: Rams head coach, Sean McVay.
9: When I was living in Atlanta in 96, they had the Olympics there. You know, the women's gymnastics team went gold, and Carrie Strug, you know, doing what she did on the vault, you know, with the broken ankle. You know, what a courageous effort. I just knew that was really special.
0: Malika Andrews.
10: I got to go to the Olympics, and Steph Curry, the game against Serbia, just lights it up for 36 points. And I think there's something about excellence on the international stage that was American sport to me.
0: ESPN, celebrating America 250.
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4: Alejandro, welcome. Okay, so look, impressive wins over Paraguay and Australia. I was rather disappointed that they lost to Turkey 8. Even though it was not their typical match, even though it didn't mean anything, I still would have liked to have seen them stay at that high level of play and not take a disappointing loss. What do you make of the loss, and how do they approach this match as they head into it with Bosnia?
2: Well, that's what I'm here for, is to give you some context and perspective. Mm-hmm. Calm down. Relax. It's okay. It's all right. Look, it was a meaningless match for the United States because they had made it so. The fact that they were so successful against Paraguay and Australia meant that in that match, Mauricio Pochettino, the manager, could make decisions, could rotate the team, could rest some players, could evaluate players that potentially could play a part in this game today. He could do anything that he wanted because the United States earned that right. So it's actually a good thing. It's not a bad thing. It's a good thing. Just a little bit of context. It also allowed you to see where Christian Pulisic is. And I thought that that was the most useful part out of that game against Turkey, is that you gave useful minutes to Christian Pulisic. Let me see where you are. Is there life in those legs? Do you have electricity on those legs? Are you able to cut, to come, to be able to have a change of pace, stop and go? And he showed all of those things. So, look, I know people in this country were freaking out for all the wrong reasons in the match against Turkey, and I would say to you all, calm down. Relax.
4: Listen, I want to get Herm Edwards in here, because Herm Edwards once famously said, you play to win the game, and he is right. I don't care if it didn't mean anything. Win the game. Look, the United States doesn't have enough clout on the world stage to be able to take a game off and work on things.
2: I don't think that they took a game off. They made a choice, which was, our match is far more important in the knockout stage, so we're going to rest players. We're not going to take risk on players that are carrying yellow cards, so they're not suspended for this match against Bosnia-Herzegovina. So it's more about seeing the big picture. Not being tunnel vision, but seeing the big picture.
4: Okay.
2: So what I would say to Herm Edwards and anybody else out there, while I agree that you play to win the game, in that particular game, there's a bigger picture, and I'm glad that Mauricio Pochettino saw that bigger picture.
5: Absolutely. You got to understand, Zeno doesn't do calm. Like that. That's all not right, in his wheelhouse.
2: All right.
5: And even Herm Edwards, when he was the coach, would sit players in week 17, 18 if they already had the playoffs clinched.
2: Yeah.
5: So with all of that said, you mentioned Coach Pochettino. He has this team playing with real belief. Mm. What would you say is the biggest difference, be it tactical, be it belief level, the difference between this United States team and in previous cycles?
2: So historically, and this is coming from somebody who played against the United States on many occasions, historically the expectation when you play against the United States was that they were going to wait for you, that they were going to sit behind the ball, that they were going to be a team that was going to be about defending first, and then maybe we force a turnover, maybe we have set piece, and then maybe we win a game 1-0. What has been very impressive about the United States in this World Cup is that they have been proactive, not reactive, proactively going after teams, pressing higher up the field, playing with this intensity and this energy that forces other teams to mistakes. Let's not forget that in both the Paraguay match and the Australia match, they forced own goals. Now, those are mistakes from those teams, but you're forcing those mistakes because of the approach that you have taken. And in order to do that, you have to have not only the tactical discipline to be able to recognize the moments in which you can press together, but you also have to have a sense of belief that we can go and press this team and we're not concerned as to what they're going to do in a counterattack. We're not concerned about what happens
7: behind us, we're concerned about what's in front of us, and what's in front of us that we can dominate the game with our pressure. That has been impressive.
4: He's Alejandro Moreno, ESPN soccer analyst. Follow him on Twitter at Ale Moreno, ESPN. That's A-L-E Moreno, ESPN. All right, as far as the game is concerned, you know, look, the United States has done very well at scoring early. They've set the pace and set the tone early. Even though they are the favorite here, even though they are the better team, there's still a ton of pressure because the United States doesn't often get past this spot. Is it important, you think, for them to start fast and set the tone, put a ball in the back of the net early and really kind of relieve some of the pressure on their defense?
7: See, now, this is when you need to get excited. See, see that old excitement that you had early on that I said was going to waste against Turkey? Now we need that excitement against Bosnia and Herzegovina. Mm-hmm. And I wholeheartedly agree that the first 15, 20 minutes for the United States today are going to be key. Because you want to set that tone. You want to set the tempo. We're going to dictate how this game is going to be played. We're going to set the terms. And we're going to force you into mistakes. That pressure that I'm talking about where teams are not able to see the full picture, because when they get their head up and they try to find a teammate, what they see stars and stripes everywhere, that's going to force mistakes. As players in this sort of environment get tunnel vision, they make the wrong decisions. They're not seeing the full field, and so therefore they're rushing to decisions, and that's when the United States have to be effective and efficient in the attack. I believe the United States in the first 15, 20 minutes are going to squeeze the life out of Bosnia and Herzegovina. They're going to get in the faces of Bosnia and Herzegovina. They're going to not only close down the spaces, but force mistakes. And what's really important, really key here, is that once you force those mistakes, once you create a chance, then you have to be effective in front of goal. You score early, you're in for a good game for the United States. The longer this game drags out, which is what Bosnia wants to do, they want to drag it out. They want to make it into a fascinating tactical battle, which is code word for boring. They want to make it into this sort of like, yeah, let's slow it down. Let's take the crowd out of the game. The United States cannot allow that to happen, and that would be my message if I were the manager for this team. This first 15, 20 minutes, we're going to get all these people that are here to love us, to push us, to elevate our performance, to get excited about us. You do that, Bosnia, I think, are going to be in trouble.
5: Okay, so part of this big start that you're talking about was seemingly rely on Christian Pulisic, who you mentioned earlier. He came back against Turkey A. We got to see how he moved. But he's still managing that calf issue. So how important do you think it is for him to be full strength for the full 90 minutes? And do you think that's what we can expect from him?
7: I think he's going to be all right, Andre.
5: Look,
7: what I saw from his 25, 30 minutes against Turkey is there was no hesitation. Mm-hmm. What we often see, and this is not just specific to soccer, but to any sport for that matter, somebody who's carrying a soft tissue injury usually hesitates when it comes to changing speed or changing direction. We did not see that from Christian Pulisic. Right away, he's getting involved in the play. Right away, he had explosion in those legs, and he's getting by defenders, which tells me this injury, honestly, wasn't as complicated as it might have been, or it might have been thought of earlier on in the competition. And so I believe Christian Pulisic will be ready to play, and I think the United States will need Christian Pulisic to be Christian Pulisic, because if you look at the totality of this tournament, you're looking at the stars. You look, Messi scoring goals for Argentina, Kylian Mbappe scoring goals for France, Erling Haaland scoring goals for Norway, Vini Jr. scoring goals for Brazil. You see what I'm saying here?
5: Oh, yeah.
7: You see where I'm going with this? Christian Pulisic is the equivalent to the United States, what those players are to their countries. And so you need him to be playing at that level.
4: Final thoughts here for Alejandro Moreno, ESPN soccer analyst. I don't want to get too far ahead for the U.S., but should they move on, they'll face the winner of Belgium, Senegal, and then it could get really tough for them. Spain and Portugal, one of the two of them may be in their way if they were to get to the round of 16 and get that far. Again, we'll all keep our fingers crossed, but clearly France seems a notch above everybody else in this tournament, and they are likely the favorite to win this thing.
7: Yeah, and I've been saying all along that I picked Spain to win this whole thing, and I am forced to admit that I am 100% wrong, because France has been, not only have they been the better team or the best team in this competition, they've been the best team in this competition by far. It's France and then it's everybody else. So it's going to take something catastrophic for them not to win this whole thing. And things like that can happen in sports. As for the United States, you're looking at the potential matchups. And yes, it's Belgium or Senegal. And let's say it's Belgium. 3 months ago, the United States lost to Belgium 5-2 in Atlanta in a friendly match, and it wasn't a competitive game. And you're thinking, well, that could be trouble. But let's assume that this momentum of the United States carries them through Belgium or through Senegal, for that matter. Let's just go with that positive way of thinking. And then it's Spain or Portugal, and that's when it gets to be troublesome.
5: Yeah.
7: Because now you're with the big boys, and it's going to take something special for this team to continue to advance. But that meant that they would have made it to the quarterfinals, which I think, ahead of the tournament, I would have said it was a great tournament for the United States. And if indeed they reach the quarterfinal, it's still a great tournament for the United States. It's just people's expectations have gone all sorts of crazy because of the first couple of games. Mm-hmm. And I think you should have high expectations about today's matchup against Bosnia and Herzegovina. Then after that, we may have to be a little bit more cautious with the expectations.
4: Alejandro Moreno, ESPN Soccer Analyst. Thanks so much for the time this morning. We appreciate it.
7: Thank you, guys.
5: Thank you, sir.
4: Go USA, baby. You win the play to win
7: America,
4: the game.
7: Baby.
4: That's right. What we're talking about. All right. 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
0: The NBA's all-time leading scorer, the King, is going to return. Notify the Lakers that it's not going to be with them.
8: If you want LeBron James' attention, make a move.
9: I'm obsessed with him going to Golden State. That's an actual ensemble.
4: It's more like an old ensemble, not an ensemble. It's a really old ensemble in Golden State. I mean, come, Drag, you can't seriously think that that bunch of old guys can be competitive. Like, come on.
5: Competitive,
4: We've seen this before. We know how this movie ends. It doesn't end well for the old dudes.
5: Yeah, I mean, so here's the thing we learned in Golden State last year. And, you know, I am completely playing devil's advocate to you right now. But, you know, Steph Curry and Draymond and Jimmy Butler were all hurt. And they rolled the ball out there with a bunch of young guys that a lot of people that don't follow the NBA had never even really heard of. And they stayed competitive. They stayed in the mix to, you know, be in the play-in. And that was with a bunch of guys that were just basically minutes fillers compared to the star talent that could be on the team. So if they were to run out there with LeBron and Steph Curry, eventually this year they'll get Jimmy Butler back, Draymond Green. But more importantly, they're letting those young guys be the innings fillers, if you will. And they, you know, win 52 games and end up with home court advantage in the first round of the playoffs. And then they got all their old guys back once they get there. Yeah, sure. I'd have some fun watching them. I would say, you know, you let them line up against one of the elite teams and let's see what happens. I'm not picking them to win, but it could at least be a fun story. And I'm not going to say it's impossible.
4: All right. Well, listen, I'll say it's pretty close to impossible. Yeah, not 100%, but 99.9 is good enough for me. 888-SAY-ESPN, 888-729-3776. Let's get some of your calls. Walrus is in California. Walrus, good morning. 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
23: Good morning, gentlemen. Well, look, before we look forward to where LeBron may or may not play this season, let's consider what just happened here in Los Angeles where I live. And as I was saying to the great Devin Kane over the phone, I genuinely believe the reason he's no longer a Los Angeles Laker this morning is because he has been the most disrespected and underappreciated person to lead a team to a championship in sports history by that team's fans. It is absolutely ridiculous. This is a national radio show. I'm here to tell you there's more hate for LeBron James in Los Angeles, California than anywhere else in this country. It is absurd. I will never understand it. Me, myself, as a Lakers fan for the last 30-plus years, I will always appreciate what this guy did for this team, where he has played the most seasons over the course of his career, 8 years. Now, as far as where he's going to go, I believe it is going to be the Warriors, and I think it's not because that's the best place for him to win. That would be San Antonio. That would be OKC. That would be, sure, of course, your Knicks, Mark. But honestly, the guy wants to enjoy himself, I think, for this last season, presumably. Getting to play with Steph Curry, who he's really good friends with, got the chance to play with in the Olympics. Getting to play for Steve Kerr, also, who he played with under as the coach in the Olympics. 45-minute flight from Los Angeles, from his home. I don't think playing with pressure in this last season is going to be a happy situation for him. The guy wants to play free. He wants to enjoy himself. And I think that's why Golden State's going to be the place. But I got to tell you, Mark, to finish, if he were to come to MSG, Wowee, would that be a scene? But I just don't think it's going to happen, unfortunately, for you.
4: I agree with you. I don't think it's going to happen either. But can I just make this analogy, Dre? Like, mm-hmm. what Walrus just said, like, to me, it's like, oh, LeBron wants to do this, right? Like, and he wants to do it for him because it's fun, but it doesn't really get us any closer to the goal. Like, if you're in a relationship, okay, and your partner says, I'd like to just go meet up with my ex for a little bit. Yeah, it sounds fun. That's great. But, like, that's not getting us any closer to our goal of having a better relationship. Like, I don't know if this is the right example. Like, it just, the idea that LeBron's just going to, someone should cater to him because it's the end of his career and he wants to have fun and he wants to enjoy it. If I'm a GM, I'm like, I don't need this headache. I don't want this. This doesn't make my job easier.
5: You're a GM that's going to get fired. If you have a chance to get LeBron James for the vet minimum and you're like, I don't want the circus, then you're failing in your fiduciary responsibilities
4: to
5: your
4: organization. But you're also failing in putting a team together that can't win at all.
5: Well, can't again. This time last year, Knicks were a can't. So you're being a little more emphatic than I think is possible. And especially from LeBron's point of view, he absolutely believes he's still good enough to join a team that's a playoff team and make them into a contender. Maybe he's no longer the guy that you throw out there with 11 guys and feel like he's going to carry him to the promised land. But a team that can already make the playoffs, he absolutely believes that he's still that guy. And a GM that could get him for the minimum should absolutely believe that that's a move worth making. But before we get too far from what Walrus said, I want to piggyback because I agree. The amount of, like, hatred that LeBron gets from Lakers fans is kind of bananas to me. I was, you know, I did my hit on Freddie and Harry yesterday, and I was just listening to the callers calling in. One guy called in and said his mom can rest easy in her grave because now LeBron's no longer on the team. And it's just like, do y'all remember what the Lakers were before LeBron got there? In the 7 years before they got there, the Lakers averaged 30 wins. Average. They were like one of the worst teams. They were like the Washington Wizards. They were one of the worst teams in the NBA. LeBron comes in within 2 years, 3 years, you're contending you've got a championship. I know there's other things at play, but that's wild.
4: Right, but I sort of get it. I mean, look who he followed, okay? Followed Kobe and Shaq. Followed Magic and Kareem. Like, there are so many other players. It's kind of like, and again, you know, Jeter won 5 World Series, so it's not the same, but look at everybody Jeter had to follow, right? Like, if LeBron had won 3 or 4 titles, they'd look at him totally differently.
5: Yeah.
4: But they look at his tenure in L.A. as a failure because he only won one and it was in the bubble.
5: Garbage. I'm not
4: co-signing that opinion.
5: No,
4: I'm with you.
5: So comparatively,
4: that's what the measuring stick is, it feels like.
5: LeBron did not follow Magic and Kareem or Kobe and Shaq. LeBron followed Julius Randle and, you know, Lonzo Ball. That's who LeBron followed. And you're right. Like, to me, it seems like it's mostly about Kobe. The sense that LeBron was kind of Kobe's rival and historically, a lot of Lakers fans, Kobe's fans, want Kobe to be the rival to Jordan, and they don't love that LeBron kind of leaped over him. And I understand those things. You know, I'm not a big fan of LeBron or, you know, the Lakers organization in general. So I know I'm an outsider saying this. You can't tell somebody who to love. So Lakers fans can love or not love whoever they want. But when I just look at the basketball of it all, and I look at where the Lakers organization was. And oh, by the way, LeBron was going into like year 16 when he got to the Lakers. So, you know, these last 8 years, it was ages 35 to what, 41? He'll be 42 this year. That is not the point in their careers where Magic and Kareem or Shaq or Kobe were winning championships. By then, they were in the twilight. Kareem was winning championships at the end because Magic was carrying the team. But for LeBron to come in at that stage of his career to that team and lead them to a championship was remarkable. And the fact that it seems like a lot of Lakers fans don't internalize that will always be a surprise to me.
4: I can feel your anger, and I understand it. Up next, what does Kawhi Leonard's move back to Toronto mean for the Eastern Conference? We'll break it down next. It's ESPN Radio and the ESPN app.
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11: I'm David Ortiz. When I lost my mom, she was only 46, and I lost my dad to cancer. It was the worst pain I ever felt. It made me think, what will happen with the people I love when my time is up? That's why I have life insurance. Ethos makes it easy. It's all online. Take about 10 minutes.

0: as the Clippers apparently hitting a reset button here. It's you know, rebuild time for them at this point in time. Here's the deal with Kawhi. He's got 1 year left on his deal. He turns 35 this week. He did have a good year. Career high 27.9 points per game. He played 65 games, which is like high for Kawhi Leonard. But his camp made it clear he'd only sign an extension with Toronto or San Antonio. He wanted to stay in L.A. but wouldn't commit to the Clippers long term. So they move on. The Kawhi Paul George era, rather unceremonious to say the least, as the Clippers go in a different direction here. But I'm not sure what you make of this move at this point in time. It makes the Raptors more interesting. I don't know if it makes them any closer to a top four seed in the East.
1: Yeah, that's kind of my stance on it. I know that there are many respected analysts out there that feel like now they're one of the top teams in the East. I'm not sure I see that. Brandon Ingram's a good young player. Now, Kawhi is currently better when healthy, but I don't know if he's enough. The Raptors won 46 games last year, and they've got young players like Scottie Barnes that are continuing to get better. You know, I just don't know that I see them really as a challenger to the Knicks as currently constituted. I'm not sure if I see them, a team like the Pistons that's still on the rise, particularly assuming they're able to keep Jalen Duren. I don't know that this jumps them over them. I think maybe it puts the Raptors there with the Cavaliers. We'll see what happens with the Celtics. As a team that I think they should be a playoff team if Kawhi's healthy. They may even challenge for one of those top four seeds, but I'm not sure that I see them as a true championship contender as we sit here right now.
0: Yeah, I mean, listen, again, obviously Kawhi won a title there. He was the finals MVP, and it was an incredible run for them. But I don't know if we're talking about duplicating that again, especially in an Eastern Conference that, at least at the top, with the top two or three teams, has become increasingly better. Certainly not as good as the top two or three in the West, but that's a whole different conversation. Beyond that, New York, Boston, Detroit, and maybe even Cleveland, you know, depending on if LeBron ends back there or not, you know, you're talking about, you know, a pretty steep hill for Toronto to climb. Brian Windhorst and Kendrick Perkins on the NBA Today believes Kawhi to the Raptors is the first balance of power shift move.
2: This is a real balance of power shifting trade. This is the first one. This is the first major transaction that has changed the balance of power. The Heat have the potential to do that, but they aren't yet ready to contend. The Raptors are now ready to contend. The New York Knicks, for the first time since they got done with their parade, are going to sit up a little bit on this one. This changes how the Eastern Conference shakes out. We've been watching the East get weaker for the last week. Jaylen Brown is in limbo. The Charlotte Hornets, not that I thought they were going to win the East. They kind of came down. We haven't seen the Pistons yet fully get their team back together. The Cavs might lose a player or two. This is taking a team that could be a conference finalist next year. Total powerhouse, two-way wing player, coming off one of his best years of his career. A lot of talent leaving L.A. today, guys.
3: Look, I said this earlier today on First Take that the New York Knicks were still sleeping with the AC on 60 and a box fan blowing in their face. Because they wasn't worried about the Giannis to Miami. Mm-hmm. They up now.
4: Uh-huh. Yeah.
3: Kawhi Leonard keeps people up. Kawhi Leonard is the actual boogeyman. You can ask Bron. You can ask a whole lot of greats. And I'm just keeping it real. He's the boogeyman. When he's healthy, one could argue that he's the best two-way player in the game.
0: Okay, you see the caveat. And the caveat's always going to be the caveat until it's not the caveat. When he's healthy.
1: Yeah.
0: Is it any coincidence that he was entering into the second to last year of his contract and decided to show up for 65 games and then maybe talked his way out of town? Oh, I don't know. I'm not a tinfoil hat guy, conspiracy theorist, but I'll believe it when I see it.
1: Yeah.
0: Let me just look real quick. When was the last time that Kawhi Leonard played back-to-back, at least 60 games in back-to-back seasons?
1: It's fairly rare. You might have to go back to San Antonio.
0: You have to go back to San Antonio for the last time that happened. So I'm not believing it. I'll believe it when I see it kind of deal. And I just don't – I'm not as boogeyman-ish about this as other people are. So let's see how this all shakes out. Up next, what the Lakers need to do now that LeBron is out of town. We'll continue to break it all down next on ESPN Radio, the ESPN app, and SiriusXM Channel 80.
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17: Shams Charania is reporting LeBron James will be continuing his NBA career outside of Los Angeles.
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19: 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Where will LeBron James play next season? At the top of that list, it's ESPN Radio, the ESPN app, Sirius XM Channel 80. Mark Zeno, Andre Stillings with you guys, 888-SAY-ESPN, 888-729-3776. So, as you just heard, LeBron James is a former Lakers, he'll play elsewhere in 2026, 2027. He's 41 years old. He is coming off a good season in L.A., where they made it out to the Western Conference semis and ended up getting eliminated there, and they obviously didn't have Luka Doncic.

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8: What would be a team that would surprise you that he went there?
9: It would make sense that he went, but it would surprise me. I would say.
8: I mean, is Minnesota a surprise to you?
9: That's what I was going to say. A team like Minnesota or Denver, maybe even a Detroit, a team where he could put them over the top potentially, but it just doesn't seem like the market or the story that would be big enough for how he wants to potentially end his career.
8: It would surprise me if he went anywhere in the West other than San Antonio or Oklahoma City, because he ain't winning if he goes anywhere else other than those two teams. All right. Bobby Marks, ESPN NBA front office insider, joins us here to help break this all down. Bobby, good morning. Welcome. Okay, let's just start at the very beginning. Were you surprised by LeBron's decisions not to return to L.A.?
10: No, not at all. I mean, I think you could probably look at it both sides. I think where the Lakers are operating from their position, they basically needed an answer by sometime yesterday based on going into free agency. I don't think they couldn't have afforded this to kind of linger throughout the week, because, you know, free agency would have been over. So I'm not surprised from both sides of this.
9: All right, Bobby. So when Draymond opted out, a lot of people really thought that meant that LeBron was headed to the Warriors. Is that the place that makes the most sense? And of the potential places where he could go, what is your sense of kind of like the limit of teams where he will go to or not go to?
10: Yeah, I mean, I think Draymond opting out just gives them the flexibility if they can, you know, can go get LeBron. I think financially everybody's kind of on an equal playing field. So I think you can throw the financial element out the window as far as who has the most to offer. I think whether it be Golden State, Cleveland, Miami, I think all three are compelling. I think the ability, if the goal is to win a championship, it probably is Cleveland, based on the roster that is there right now, where you're walking into a backcourt of Mitchell and Harden and your two bigs with Mobley and Allen, and you basically slide in and you still keep shooting with Schuss and Merrill. I think if you're, listen, if he wants to go to Golden State and play with Curry, I think that is certainly appealing. And I just don't know what else is there. And, you know, you have to wait for Jimmy Butler to come back from the injury. And you've got Draymond and some older players on that roster. Miami, of course, Giannis and Bam. And they've got Wiggins and, of course, Coach Spoelstra. And you know, that organization will go out and find players and everything like that. But as you guys know, like, there's no guarantee just avoiding the Western Conference. I think the Eastern Conference is better actually than the Western Conference right now, top to bottom and everything like that. But yeah, I mean, I think all three, as I said, kind of give you a different flavor here.
8: He's Bobby Marks, ESPN front office insider here on ESPN Radio and the ESPN app. All right. So Kawhi Leonard now heads back to Toronto. You have Giannis in Miami. Which of those two moves is more impactful in your opinion?
10: I just think Giannis, just based on, you know, I mean, he's a, you know, top five player. I mean, I know Kawhi is a top 15 player. I think from an impactful, just based where Miami was, that's kind of hanging around in that play-in area. And there's no guarantee that they can get out of the play-in. I think that's the beauty of where this Eastern Conference is and everything like that. But I do see it where, I think Miami, just based on where they were in the standings, I mean, this was a Toronto team that was already a top six team in the Eastern Conference a year ago, and they'll be good again.
9: Okay, well, kind of beyond Kawhi and Giannis and now LeBron, who are the other kind of biggest dominoes that you could see falling in the short term that could make a landscape change in the NBA?
10: Well, we'll see what happens with the restricted players. I feel like we're going to go into the deep of summer with whether it be Walker Kessler or Jalen Duren or Tari Eason or Peyton Watson. I think those are the four players, just because there's really no money out there anymore. With caps, really the Lakers are only the team that are sitting on cap space anymore. So usually you tell those players to go and go get an offer sheet, but where are you going to go get the offer sheet from? And if it's the Lakers, the one thing you don't want to do is, because it ties up your money until midnight of July 7th, is basically run out of options in free agency here. So I think that's the biggest – it's going to be the biggest thing to watch as far as where the restricted guys go. And I think, you know, Denver, of course, is interesting because can they afford Peyton Watson with where their finances are and everything.
8: One final thought here for Bobby Marks, ESPN NBA front office insider. I guess we were tossing around at the beginning. I'm just kind of curious – what would define a surprise to you of where LeBron James would end up? What team would you consider a surprise?
10: Denver. I think it actually might be one of the better fits, though, too. You know, the ability to play with Jokic, and you still have Murray, and you can basically slide right in there. I know San Antonio and OKC are kind of sitting there. But I guess, you know, wild card team. I don't know about surprise, but maybe wild card.
9: Okay, well, let's look at the other side of that coin then. You know, we've talked a lot about where LeBron might end up. And you mentioned the Lakers are now the team in the NBA with the most cap space. Mm-hmm. Who do the Lakers try to bring in to try to get them to this next level?
10: I don't know if they can bring in. I don't know if they can do it this summer. I think this is going to be a multi-year process here for them. I think the center market, which they need, is not there. They need to go get shooting, which I think they can get. They need to get athletic wings, which I think they can get. I think the center is going to have to probably be in a trade here. But I think, listen, you just lost the best player in free agency. And you lost Kennard. And you're probably going to lose Rui also, potentially. And you lost Marcus Smart. So now you got to go out and replace those four players here. And that's the difficult part in how to do that in free agency.
8: He is Bobby Marks, ESPN front office insider. Thanks so much for the time this morning. We appreciate it.
10: Appreciate it, guys. Thank you.
9: Thanks, Bobby.
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8: All right, let's bring in our esteemed producer, Devin Kane, to get us going. DK.
13: Esteemed. I got the great, and I got esteemed.
9: There it is.
8: Yeah. You're moving up in the world.
13: Okay, all right. All right, we got the first three of these are some kind of NBA moves that have happened today. First up, Marcus Smart has agreed to a two-year, $13 million deal with the Rockets with a player option for the second season. He's coming over after declining his $5.4 million player option with the Lakers, and the move reunites with Rockets coach Ime Udoka. Trey, what are your thoughts on this?
9: Yeah, I mean, I think it's the kind of move that you see for a team that believes they're a contender. The Rockets, they brought in KD last summer in like the big blockbuster, but they lost their point guard, Fred VanVleet. Well, VanVleet's back this year, and he's joining a team that still won 52 games without him. So the Rockets are seeing championship aspirations. So you bring in a Marcus Smart, guy who's won a chip before. You know, he's a tenacious guy. He knows his role. So I think that's the kind of move it is.
8: You know, you just brought something up that's interesting. How come we didn't consider Houston as a place for LeBron to go?
9: Yeah.
8: Play with KD.
9: Yeah. I mean, I would say any of those Western Conference teams would be in play because, again, I think LeBron believes he's good enough that if you put him on a team that was already in the playoffs, he could take him over the top. So even if the West is tough, I wouldn't put it past him to sign kind of anywhere that that's already got at the championship aspiration.
8: And by the way, Marcus Smart back when Ime Udoka is a good fit, so not a bad move for Houston.
13: All right, Zeno, the New York Knicks are going to need a backup big free agent center. Free agent center Mitchell Robinson has agreed to a three-year, $47.4 million deal to sign with the Boston Celtics with a player option in the third season. He departs the Knicks after serving as a key role on the historic championship team. Thoughts, Zeno, on your Knicks and Mitchell Robinson leaving town?
8: He can miss free throws somewhere else now. I mean, look, he's a good player. He was never a guy that you were had out there in considerable crunch time minutes, right? He was a situational player, a guy that was, you know, able to spell Cat when he was in foul trouble. Certainly a big body in the middle. I'm not saying they won't miss him. Guy still will never have to pay for a drink in New York ever again, but I'm okay with them moving on from him. I wasn't surprised this happened.
9: Yeah, I mean, it's not surprising, especially after Dolan kind of came out and said we're not going into the second apron, and they probably would have had to try to retain him. Yeah. But with that said, he was an important cog on that team, and they'll miss him. You know, Zeno, you talk a lot about how just running it back can be a death knell. But now the Knicks have taken a step back, and I don't know how they replace it if the finances aren't there. So, yeah, I think they'll miss him.
8: That minimum might work for one guy.
9: Who you gonna get? If you gonna get LeBron for that vet minimum, but other than that,
8: DK, what's up, man?
13: I mean, the hits keep coming.
9: Okay,
13: Shams Charania, he's heating up right now. The Los Angeles Lakers are acquiring Walker Kessler from the Utah Jazz for unprotected first round picks in 2031 and 2033, and first round swaps in 2028 and 2030. Kessler will sign a massive 4-year, $130 million deal with the Lakers. Luka wanted a big man. He got a big man. Dre, thoughts on the deal?
9: Yeah, I mean, so that's another one that kind of like Zeno was saying, it's not shocking to me. Yesterday, TMZ caught Walker Kessler walking through the LAX airport and asked him, you know, what can he contribute to the Lakers? And he said, well, I'm here. So it's like, you know, it seemed like that was going to happen. I think Kessler, he's an excellent defensive big man. He's one of the better shot blockers in the league when he's healthy. He got injured last season. I think that it's probably the best that the Lakers could have hoped for as far as big men they could bring in. I don't think there was a realistic chance that they were going to get Jalen Duren. And I mean, you know, we'll see. I think it's nice. I don't think it's a move that puts the Lakers back anywhere near kind of the contending level in the West.
13: All right. I'm just waiting on another Shams tweet, but it didn't happen. I was giving him an extra time. But we have another player that's going to go to the Celtics. Mike Conley signing a one-year deal with the Celtics. The move will make him just the 14th player in NBA history to reach 20 seasons He just finished up his 19th with the Minnesota Timberwolves and is only one of four active players from the 2007 draft class, joining a very small group of long-tenured NBA vets. Zeno, you know, we got Conley, we got Mitchell Robinson. What are you thinking about? We don't know what's going to happen with Jaylen Brown. How do you think the Celtics are shaping up right now?
8: I think they're moving on from Jaylen Brown, right? At this point in time, I get it. Mike Conley's not a starter at this point on a, you know, championship caliber roster, but, you know, it just, more of this is starting to signal that Brown is going to get traded at some point. That's what I take from this. Dre?
9: Yeah, I don't know that I think Conley really impacts Brown one way or the other, but y'all, the tea leaves were indicating that Brown was heading out of town, that the Celtics seem to be trying to move away from the two megastar approach since they didn't get Giannis and instead build around Tatum and a more well-rounded roster. They had a big hole in the middle that they're hoping Mitchell Robinson can help fill. And, you know, Mike Conley's a smart vet. You can't rely on him to play major minutes anymore. He's past that point in his career. But he's a smart vet that on a team that wants to win, you know, it behooves them to have. I'm kind of surprised Minnesota let him go, because with LaMelo Ball coming in, you would have thought that a Mike Conley might be a nice settling factor on now this young and explosive backcourt.
8: Yeah.
13: All right, doing a little quick hitters here. All right, let's go to New York baseball. First is a fun story. Second story is not a fun story. Sorry, Zeno. First story, fun. Bobby Bonilla Day, back again. The Mets owe Bobby Bonilla about $1.19 million today as part of a deferred money deal that started decades ago and runs through 2035. The payment is the result of the team deferring a $5.9 million obligation from 2000 and agreeing to annual installments with interest instead of paying him up front. Dre, happy Bobby Bonilla Day. Thoughts?
9: Yeah, no, literally, I have a chat thread with, you know, several of my best friends from high school. And as I was coming to work this morning, that was the text I got. Happy Bonilla Day from my dude Cole. So, I mean, yeah, it's, he's going to be getting paid for what, another six years? No, 2035.
13: 9 years.
9: Almost 10 more years.
13: Yes.
9: Hey, I love it for you, Bobby B. You know, congratulations.
8: Yeah, look, not sure what's more painful for the Mets at this point, having to pay Bobby Bonilla or having to pay Juan Soto. So, I mean, I know the dollar amount's different, but both of them still feel pretty painful for the Mets.
14: This is Bubba's favorite day of the year, Bobby Bonilla Day.
8: Is it really?
14: Yeah, he loves it. He loves when you bring it up. Yeah.
8: Oh, wow. Okay, well, this one's for Bubba.
9: I think Allen Iverson get something similar with his contracts? Like, he's going to be getting paid a certain amount every year for, like, the next ever. So, but I think maybe it's thought that he might have earned it a little more than Bobby Bonilla did with the Mets.
13: All right, Zeno. I'm sorry, buddy. The Yankees' offensive slide worsened in a loss to the Tigers, extending historically poor stretch in which New York recorded just 16 hits over five games and nearly became the first MLB team since 1900 to have five consecutive games with three or fewer hits. Detroit seized early with multiple two-out homers and strong pitching, while the Yankees starters and bullpen were unable to compensate for the lineup sputter, leaving Aaron Boone to call the week, quote, rough, as key bats including Cody Bellinger and Ben Rice struggled through prolonged slumps. Zeno, go ahead.
8: Well, I'll try to keep my emotions in check here. Look, Aaron Boone doesn't hit. He doesn't pitch. He doesn't field. They're not losing because of Aaron Boone, but Aaron Boone is to blame. And there's a difference, because who else can you blame? I mean, the reality is that you don't do anything different with the lineup. Guys aren't hitting. You're not shaking things up. You keep putting fielders out there who can't field. You run the base paths poorly. This is a bad fundamental team. And, oh, by the way, your tone deafness with the media is what really sets you back the most. A guy who is batting 108, you can't sit there and tell me he's having good at-bats. I still believe he's having good at-bats. No, nobody believes he's having good at-bats because he's not hitting the ball. To quote Brad Pitt in Moneyball, if he's a good hitter, why doesn't he hit good? Like, I mean, he's hitting 108. Call it what it is. At least you New York fans, the respectability, not insulting our intelligence, tells us, and we're still going to go get him. Everything's great. It's a good old time, guys. We'll be fine. See you guys in August.
9: This is Zeno keeping his cool.
14: Yeah, I'm glad he kept his cool. Yeah.
9: Yeah, I mean, you know, obviously yesterday they ran into Tarek Skubal, you know, the back-to-back Scott Cy Young Award winner. They weren't going to win that game probably anyway. And at least Ben Rice did hit a home run. You know, I'm looking for positives here. Yeah, they're having a June swoon. It's happened with the Yankees in previous years. Elephant in the room, Aaron Judge is not there. That's a big hole in their lineup. And Jazz Chisholm has been in and out of the lineup. I know he's your favorite player after his lollipop thing, but, you know, he's one of the better offensive players on the team as well. So, you know, even though they slid out of first place in the AL East, they still have, I think, the second best record in the American League. So
8: that's just more of an indictment on the American League. Like, you know that flow chart with all the arrows? You know, there's the June swoon is here, right? Then it's the stumble into August, and then it's when we heat up in August and get hot for the playoffs into September. Playoff expectations high, disappointment in playoffs, you know, off-season hype, you know, fast start in baseball, back to June swoon again. So we'll do this whole entire cycle next year.
9: The Yankees are in a better spot now than the Knicks were going, you know, at the midpoint of this season. So you never know. Like, you know, Judge will be back, and we'll see what happens.
8: The championship droughts in New York are getting pretty bad.
9: Of them's over. The longest one's over.
14: Yeah, it's been a whole month since New York has won a championship.
9: Exactly.
14: Horrible times.
9: How can they make it through the day?
8: I'm sorry. Should we talk about your Kansas City Chiefs?
14: Say my drought has been way longer than yours now.
9: It's
14: been two whole years since the Chiefs won a title. What are we doing here?
9: I mean, you know,
14: we're
9: just not doing this with two spoiled people. Like, you know, Bengals fans and those of us that have never seen a chip like the world's tiniest violin.
14: Mine was sarcastic. I don't think Zeno's was, though.
8: No, I wasn't being sarcastic at all. I was being totally honest.
9: Yeah.
8: The championship drought is irritating at this point in time.
9: Yeah.
14: A month.
9: Yeah, a whole month.
8: Okay. 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The Brandon Sorsby saga kind of over for now, or is it? We'll explain next. 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

0: Wednesday here on ESPN Radio, the ESPN App, Sirius XM channel. Eddie Marks and Andre Snelling's with you. What up, Greg?
1: What up, Doug?
0: I don't know if this is the final bow on the Brendan Sorsby saga and drama that's gone on. Well, we assume it's not going to be the final because at some point he'll probably enter the NFL. But through Adam Schefter yesterday, we learned that Sorsby is not going to sue the NFL. The league sent a memo to all teams that he's not suing the NFL. He's going to prepare for the 2027 draft. And then Sorsby put out a statement that Adam Schefter had put out on his social media. I'll read snippets of it to you real briefly. Quote, there's been a lot of news about me, and there's something I want to share. This statement to make sure things are clear, I 100% accept responsibility for my actions. I did not have control of my gambling problem. It took me getting caught for me to realize that. But it was truly the best thing that could have happened to me because of this. I'm able to get help I need and fully focus on my recovery. I am fully committed to being the best version of myself that I can be while getting ready for the 2027 draft. God makes no mistakes. And I look forward to seeing the good that is to come from this. Okay. It's time for mark my words, because this is just, spare me, Brendan Sorsby. I mean, honestly, spare me.

0: that he got through NIL. He's lost nothing. Nothing. He will be in the NFL. He will get drafted. He will move on in his life. And it's convenient in a public statement to hide behind addiction and hide behind God and turn around and say all these things that are great and brief really well. But at the end of the day, okay, I don't buy a single word of it. I don't buy a single word of it. Because the reality is, okay, is that had you not been caught, okay, or had the college and the NFL not caught you, and it wasn't going to change your trajectory, you'd still be doing it. You'd still be doing it. I understand these words come across as kind of harsh. I just don't buy it. I'm sorry. I live in a world where the reality sinks in that this is the kind of thing where you're not sorry you did it. You're sorry you got caught. And this apology to me falls on deaf ears, Dre.
1: Yeah, I mean, you know, to your point, it's challenging when someone claims an addiction, which then becomes a mental health issue, to chime in from the outside. You know, I don't know that man. I don't know his circumstances. But I do know that the pathway that he's been on, where he seems like he's kind of exhausted every option of, okay, well, I'm going to sue to get back in the NCAA. Okay, well, no, all right, well, then I'm going to get a supplemental draft. Okay, no, all right, well, now I'm going to, you know, the CFL didn't even wait for him to say that. They just said, you're not coming here. And then it's, okay, well, now I'm going to sue the NFL. Okay, right. No. It starts feeling like, okay, I'm trying everything I can to get back on the field. And it would be fitting among those list of things to also claim a reason that would try to justify, I mean, what you did without having to.
0: You just said it succinctly.
1: Yeah.
0: How many people, okay, who struggle with an addiction to anything,
1: yeah,
0: have the legal means to go and sue a multi-billion-dollar corporation? World are we in where I'm supposed to believe this apology? Yeah. That I'm supposed to believe this is sincere?
1: Yeah.
0: Because if, okay, you thought you had a chance to win the case, you'd be in court right now against the NFL trying to get in the supplemental draft. Mm-hmm. Don't tell me this is about gambling addiction. It's not. This is about you trying to solve a problem that you got caught that prohibited you from getting you to where you wanted to go. And that's it. I can't buy it as anything else.
1: Yeah. I mean, when we were talking about Sorsby on a show I was doing last week, The other host pointed out how much America loves a redemption arc. And it feels like, you know, because at the time they were saying, well, the what he needs to do is fall on the sword, stop trying to sue, and just apologize and say, you know what, I'm going to get better. And then use this next time to try to get better in time for the NFL draft.
0: And you notice how convenient it was. He didn't have to walk away from football ever.
1: Yeah.
0: He didn't ever just said, hey, I'm gonna get rid of football. Football's out of my life until I get healthy.
1: Mm-hmm.
0: Then that would have been a different conversation. But everything was always about him getting back on the field as soon as possible, whether that was in college or the NFL, CFL, whatever it may be. All roads led to him playing football.
1: Mm-hmm.
0: So I can't sit here and look at these words and believe one ounce of them other than they are self-serving to make you look like in the public eye as a sympathetic figure, when in reality you made a decision that you knew was wrong, you did it repeatedly, you got caught, and now you want us to feel sorry for you.
1: Yeah.
0: Don't do it. Don't buy it. There's not a world where I buy a single ounce of this.
1: Yeah, addiction is a serious issue to the point that you're describing.
0: Yes.
1: And it normally requires treatment, and it's a lifelong problem. It's not something that, you know, after a couple weeks you're like, okay, I'm cured of this now. So, you know, if there is any addiction in him, hopefully he's still getting treatment for it.
0: I'm sure it won't stop him from playing football at the first possible opportunity, which is part of the biggest problem here, because it's never been about anything other than Brendan Sorsby getting where Brendan Sorsby wants. So that's the reality of it. All right, Trey, great to be with you as always.
1: Yes,
0: the Rich Eisen Show is up next. Where will LeBron go? I'm sure Rich knows. It's ESPN Radio, the ESPN app, and Sirius XM Channel 80.
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8: I'm Christine Lisi. In the wake of LeBron James' decision to leave L.A., Lakers started the process of remaking their roster. In a blockbuster trade, Los Angeles acquired center Walker Kessler from Utah in a sign-and-trade. L.A. sending picks to the Jazz. He'll get a four-year, $130 million deal from the Lakers. In addition to getting a premier center for star Luka Doncic,

0: Hannity and Harry on ESPN Radio, the ESPN app. And, of course, you can watch us. You want to check out this beautiful Putnam? You can check us out on ESPN Plus. He's Harry Lyles Jr. I'm Jonathan Zaslow. Good to have you with us. If you want to get in on the conversation, where should LeBron play next season? 888-SAY-ESPN, 888-729-3776. Let's go out to Maryland. Let's hear from Danny. Danny, you're up on Freddie and Harry on ESPN Radio. Go ahead, Danny.
1: Hey, fellas, thanks for taking my call. I'm going to say the Wizards for selfish reasons, because I'm a Wizards season ticket holder. I know a lot of people don't like to admit that, but I am. Few reasons, though, like I said, it's kind of a ready roster. So you don't have to worry about trading for AD. You don't have to worry about any of that. You got AJ, you got Sar that can play the five, so AD doesn't have to play the five. They got young players that can shoot and do their thing. I think that he could go there and still run the organization the way he likes to run the organization.
0: When you say it's a ready-made roster, Danny, ready for what? What are we talking about here?
1: So, I mean, if you look at that roster, if you add LeBron to where they are right now, that's top three in the East. Like, think about it. Trae Young with the shooting. Mm-hmm. AJ is young. He's explosive. LeBron still has some time left, a couple of years. He can still play. He proved it in the playoffs, especially when he has help that he didn't have last year. And I will tell you this right now. I have never been a LeBron fan. But if he goes to Washington and he makes them something and he does them, let's just say they advance a little further in the playoffs. Let's just say they get to the Eastern Conference Finals. That's another notch on his belt that he has that Jordan doesn't. When Jordan went to Washington, they didn't do anything.
0: I see. Thanks for the call, Danny. I feel like that could, I feel like Danny could have checked in on Safe Space, which we do here on Freddie and Harry on ESPN Radio on Wednesdays, where it's like shameful admission, I am a Wizards fan. That could have been part of our Safe Space coming up later, Harry.
2: 1,000%. I also would have been curious as to, if you have been a lifelong LeBron James, hater, if you will, what is it now that is making you open your arms to him at the age of what, 41? Just curious, you know?
0: Isn't it amazing after all of these years? I mean, we had the summer of 2010.
2: Mm-hmm.
0: It was all about LeBron. Worked out very well for me down here in Miami. And 16 years later, this week, we are being held hostage
2: once again
0: by LeBron James's fridge. Can you imagine? Back then in 2010, the summer of LeBron, the summer of 2010, if someone would have said, hey, by the way, we're going to do this
2: again
0: in 16 years from now. That's crazy, right?
2: Unreal. Even knowing the things that we know about him and how physically gifted he is, right, and how well he takes care of himself, all these different kinds of things, even just knowing those things, it still seems out of this world. And it is still crazy that we are talking about this. And not just talking about the fact that he is a free agent and we're waiting on him and all these different kinds of things, but the fact that he is still playing at such an elite level, it's unreal.
0: So because LeBron has announced that he is not returning to the Lakers, they got some space now under the cap where they're able to make some moves today. They're able to sign some guys. If you got your notifications from Shams on your phone, like Harry Lyles Jr. does, for like an hour this morning, it was buzzing all over the place. You weren't getting any work done. And most of it was because of what the Lakers are doing. So how about this? Walker Kessler, 4 years, $130 million. Woo. Walker Kessler's a good player. That's a lot of money. But Luka Doncic, his main objective to management this offseason was get me a rim-running big man.
2: Yep.
0: And they did that there with Walker Kessler. Quentin Grimes, 4 years, $60 million. I'm going to nail this name, all right? Sandro Mamukelashvili.
2: There you go.
0: 4 years, $52 million. And if I could tell you, Harry, if there's one player in the NBA, there's always, like, every era or every few years, whatever, there's one player who, like, You can't understand why he's always a free agent.
2: Yeah.
0: You don't understand why he bounces around from team to team. And for me, that guy's Colin Sexton. Mm-hmm. Colin Sexton signed for 2 years and $19 million. Colin Sexton's a dog, man.
2: That's right.
0: Like, I would take him on my team every single day. I don't understand it. I think Colin Sexton is a really good player, and he's on a different team like every single year. So the Lakers, they went out, they made a bunch of moves. They also had to trade a couple for late, you know, 31 and 33 first-round picks in the Walker Kessler acquisition. But how much pressure now, because this is going to be Lakers roster. This is it. How much pressure now is on Luka Doncic?
2: Just want to say, as it pertains to Colin Sexton, really quick, it's so good to have a pest on your team, right? Shannon Payne could obviously vouch for this, because Jose Alvarado is the pest of all pests. And that is just there. That is so valuable. So that is a bargain for the Lakers, in my opinion. But as it pertains to Luka Doncic and the pressure, I think now, given it is the Los Angeles Lakers, right? We're not talking about the Dallas Mavericks, and that's not to say that there wasn't pressure on Luka in Dallas, but we are talking about one of the marquee franchises, not just in the NBA, but in all of sports, right? The purple and gold is recognizable anywhere in the United States of America. LeBron James's name is now no longer with the team. Now it is all Luka Doncic, and I think honestly a lot of this goes on Rob Pelinka too, because I do think the Lakers fan base does a very good job of giving him credit where it's due when he does make moves that are great. I also think the goodwill that he buys with them is shorter than most, because when things go bad, he is typically one of the first people that we look at and point fingers at. But with Luka, we've talked about him getting in shape, which it seems that he's done since he's gotten to Los Angeles. Obviously, health is going to be a big thing for him. Like, there can't be pressure if he's not on the court, as, right? I mean, like, that is, to me, 1A on the list of things that are important for the Los Angeles Lakers. But then, to your point, we have talked all offseason about, hey, they need a rim-running big man, athletic, and they got the guy. I think if you would have asked him, hey, who can we go out there and get for you this year, that's actually a realistic option. They went and got him in Walker Kessler. So, to me, I think that this does sort of raise the stakes. I think that there's going to be enough distractions this offseason, whether it's, you know, where LeBron goes, where Jaylen Brown does or does not go, how the Miami Heat formed their roster around Giannis. Enough things to sort of keep the attention off the Lakers and Luka Doncic for right now. But as soon as October rolls around and things start going poorly, I do think that you're going to see some heat on Luka in a way that we haven't seen before.
0: You normally hear him in this spot, Freddie Coleman, of course, host of Freddie and Harry here on ESPN Radio. Luka Doncic, he is officially the man in L.A. Here's Freddie on how that could look.
3: Here's the thing, though, with Luka Doncic. Is he enough of a guy that can be a Pied Piper, that you could build a championship around him? For me, that pocket's still empty, especially with that organization. Not Dallas, the Lakers. You better be a Pied Piper that guys want to go to Lakers and take less money for. Because if you're not, guess what, Luka? It's going to be a lot of frustration losing Oklahoma City in 6 games every year in the playoffs.
0: I think it still remains to be seen. And I say that, you know, knowing full well that he took the Dallas Mavericks to the NBA Finals, you know, in 2024. But I really think it remains to be seen, because I certainly, look, they don't have to win a championship this year to prove that that Luka can win a championship with the Lakers. Like, winning a championship is really, really hard. You know, I feel like sometimes it's all or none, and if you didn't win the championship, this was a failure. Like, it's really hard to win the last game, and it doesn't have to all happen right now. You know, they could wind up winning a championship with Luka Doncic in the next several years, but I do think it remains to be seen whether or not he could be that guy, because I don't know how much fun it is for other guys to play with Luka.
2: Sure.
0: I really don't. Like, he is very ball dominant, all right? He does not defend.
2: No.
0: There, you know, and I'm not talking about, like, well, he doesn't defend, like, the type of, hey, Jalen Brunson's a poor defender.
2: Mm-hmm.
0: Jalen Brunson, you never would have said, is not giving max effort.
2: Correct.
0: Defensively. He may not be a good defender because of his size,
2: yep,
0: but he's out there trying, okay?
2: Yep.
0: And there are a lot of instances where Luka's not really trying defensively. And, of course, you have the complaining, which he's at the very top of the list of players who whine and complain all throughout the game. I don't know how attractive playing next to Luka Doncic actually is.
2: Yeah, I think there's a line with it, right? Because a lot of the things that you mentioned, whether it is, again, and I don't think either one of us think that he has to be some elite defender, but I think to your point, you should never have to think like, dang, is he actually working on this? Is he trying here? Like, that in itself is an issue, especially when, again, to Freddie's point, where, you know, you want him to be a guy that is going to attract free agents and pieces, especially in this NBA that we've seen over the last, you know, again, five to, you know, I guess what, the last eight champions have all been different. They have all been much more thorough, complete teams as opposed to just two or three really good guys at the top of your roster. You cannot be so ball dominant as he is and then be so lackluster seemingly in effort on the defensive end and then look around to the rest of your team and then ask them to fall into a role. I just do not think that that is ever going to play well in no matter what era of the NBA we're in, but especially now when everybody has to, again, very selectively play a certain role within a team, which is why I thought the Knicks were so impressive to watch this year, is because everybody did their role. If you're Luka Doncic, you gotta iron out some of those small things if you're going to bring everybody along with you.
0: He's Harry Lyles Jr. I'm Jonathan Zaslow, in for Freddie and Harry here on ESPN Radio. Coming up next is tonight, the biggest World Cup match in U.S. soccer history.
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13: I'm Christine Lisi. Busy day for the Lakers as they begin rebuilding the roster after LeBron James's exit. Acquired center Walker Kessler from the Jazz in a sign and trade. LA is sending picks to Utah. Will sign Kessler 4 years, $130 million. He is that A-list center that Luka Doncic asked the Lakers for. Notes ESPN's Brian Windhorst.
14: So you look at the upgrade and how he fits alongside Luka Doncic. I think they couldn't have done better in getting, a guy they could actually acquire, who will fit alongside him. Scouts I talked to today who say, listen, Luka is going to be perfect with Walker Kessler. He's going to roll off of those screens. He's going to dunk. He's going to protect their backside on the rim.
13: Lakers also agreed on free agent deals with guards Quentin Grimes and Colin Sexton. Day one NHL free agency, Maple Leafs major move. They signed 2-time Stanley Cup champ goalie Sergei Bobrovsky, 3 years, $21 million. Team USA faces Bosnia and Herzegovina in the

0: Senegal out in front in the 32nd minute. They lead Belgium 1-0. The winner of this match will face the winner of the United States, Bosnia-Herzegovina winner, in the round of 16. This is Freddie and Harry on ESPN Radio. I'm Jonathan Zaslow alongside Harry Lyles Jr. Good to have you aboard. There's so much going on. You got the NHL free agency. You got the NBA free agency. It's once again the summer of LeBron. 16 years later, we got the World Cup. We got the USMNT. They're playing tonight at 8 p.m. Eastern time. But how about a two-time finals MVP who is traded from one country to another, from Los Angeles to Toronto? Kind of feels a little bit, Harry, like it's been overshadowed, right? Like, I guess the reason is because of LeBron. And, yeah, LeBron will overshadow anyone. But a two-time finals MVP being traded after having a career-type season this past year and returning to a team that he previously won a championship with in Kawhi Leonard going back to Toronto kind of feels like a big deal.
1: Yeah, I mean, without question. And I think, too, given the year that Kawhi just had, like looking like old Kawhi, like vintage Kawhi, I guess I ought to say, right? As opposed to old Kawhi. He played in 65 games, which is not 82, but 65 is a pretty big deal for Kawhi Leonard, I would say. Given that he had played 37 the year before. And then in the, four or five more than this, let's see, we've got a season here with 9, 60, 57, 52, 52, and 68 and 37. Right. So, like, this is a guy that has had trouble staying healthy, but somebody that I remember, you know, around the All-Star break, we were like, wow, like, he looks just as good as he has ever looked. And so for him to be back in Toronto, not just that, Zaz, but also willing to sign a long-term extension and be, he is somewhere that he wants to be. That is not a little deal for Kawhi Leonard either. So for Toronto now to be in this position, I think the big caveat, right, the big if here is, can he stay healthy? Because that has always been the question with Kawhi Leonard, but that question becomes more pressing with every passing year, because it's one thing to ask this about him when he's in his mid to late 20s. He's 35 now. So that is the big one that is sort of keeping me a little bit cautious here, right? I'm not getting too excited, but I do think that there's some room for optimism.
0: The Clippers, they get Brandon Ingram, Grady Dick, two first-round picks, two second-round picks, and a first-round pick swap. The Clippers desperately needed to get a few picks back after, of course, you know, all the picks that they traded over the years, specifically in acquiring Paul George, which was really acquiring Kawhi Leonard because that deal was not going to get done otherwise. But what does this mean for the Raptors? Let's hear from Vince Goodwill, ESPN senior NBA writer. He was on Sportsmanlike.
2: They make the Knicks a little bit nervous. Now you open the door for other subsequent moves. Now you become a trade deadline destination, because if Kawhi Leonard is healthy, and we all know this whole thing, you know, about Kawhi and health is a thing, but Kawhi aspires to be a championship player. You know, I aspire to be a lot of things. The Raptors have aspirations of being a championship team, CeCe. And if you have Kawhi Leonard and Scottie Barnes, then you can start making some things happen. Those are two of the best two-way players in the game. You saw what they lacked in the playoffs in that series against Cleveland. They can still make some moves subsequently to see after this, to see what they have. And nobody in the Eastern Conference has done anything other than Miami.
0: Kawhi's awesome. Let's start there, Harry. Yeah. Kawhi's awesome. But I would like to acknowledge, for as great as he was that year that they won the championship in Toronto in 2019, and he was. He looked like he was the best player in the world that postseason. I think we can look back at that Toronto team now and kind of realize they were loaded, all right?
1: Yes.
0: We're talking Pascal Siakam, OG Anunoby, Marc Gasol, Kyle Lowry, Norman Powell. That was a loaded roster that Kawhi led to a championship. So let's just point that out first. I'm not as high on this move as everyone else seems to be. And you mentioned the games played. Played 65 games this past season, which is the, you know, he played 68 in 2024.
1: Yep.
3: And then it had been since 2017 where he played more than that. And the point that I'm making here is he doesn't have seasons where he puts together back-to-back years that he appears in a ton of games. And that would be a little bit scary to me if I'm Toronto. He appeared in 65 games this past year, which again, man, what happened in the days? A guy's playing 80 plus, you know, like 65, supposed to get a pat on the back. You missed 17 games, a lot of games to miss. But 65 games he played this year. The year before that, he missed 45. The year before that, he played 68 games. Okay, fine. The year before that, he missed 30. It has been a very long time. You have to go back to 2016 and 2017 with San Antonio, where he appeared in 72 games and 74 games. You got to go back 10 years, the last time he gave you back-to-back seasons where he was available. And that worries me if I'm Toronto.
1: Yeah, without question. And I think, too, even when in the times that he's been with the Clippers and been healthy, there's still been playoff series where it's like, all right, well, we don't know if he's going to play tonight. Is he going to be healthy for the postseason? Those different kinds of things. I do think, again, if you have a healthy Kawhi and you have Scottie Barnes, like we heard Vinny say, two of the best two-way players in the NBA, you can build around that. And even for a 2019 team, as you mentioned, that now in hindsight, you look at it and say, wow, like there were some guys on that team. Some of those guys weren't what they are today, right? So, for example, like OG Anunoby chipped into that team during the regular season, did not play in that postseason, also is a much better player now than he was then, right? Like those guys, a lot of those guys from that team developed a Pascal Siakam, right? But those guys were also on the front end of this new, if you want to call it a new era in the NBA, where winning a championship is, again, much more of a well-rounded, complete team-building exercise. So also from that perspective, though, if you do have a healthy Kawhi Leonard and Scottie Barnes, and those are sort of your core pieces to build around, then yes, you know what? You've got a shot in the Eastern Conference, and if you get to the NBA Finals and you're healthy, you've got a shot, as I'm assuming, against anybody. Because I know for as much as we like to say the East is not as strong as the West, okay, well, the Knicks just won a title. The Celtics won one recently, right? Like, the disparity in the regular season might seem stark, but we're still sort of splitting the trophy, right? So I think if you are a Raptors fan, you should be optimistic today. You've got Kawhi Leonard. Yes, you should be thrilled. Like, coming off the year that he just had, he clearly wants to be there. Scottie Barnes is incredibly talented. You've got a lot to look forward to. I just think that the caveats are still there, and you should proceed with some cautious optimism.
3: No, you should absolutely be thrilled, because he acquired a superstar, all right? And your team was going nowhere. And now, at least we're having a conversation, what does this mean for Toronto?
1: Sure.
3: Are they one of the top teams in the Eastern Conference? I just think, based on his injury history, that it's going to be tough to catch lightning in a bottle again.
1: Yes.
3: And that's what they did in 2019. They totally caught lightning in a bottle. And I think it's going to be tough to do that again. And, of course, you have the money. I mean, okay, he said he would agree to an extension with Toronto. We'll see when that comes down that they've agreed to a deal here, because we know Kawhi's about that money, all right? Like, Kawhi is about signing for the most money. It's part of, you know, what's possibly a little bit of a scandal.
1: I was going to say more than what's allowed, perhaps.
3: You know, going on there in L.A. right now, okay? So it'll be interesting if they do sign him to an extension before next season starts, because that is obviously at the front of the list of things that are important to Kawhi Leonard. But yeah, overall, the Raptor fans should be excited. You got yourself a superstar, albeit with some questions. He's Harry Lyles Jr. I'm Jonathan Zaslow. In for the guys here. Coming up next, is tonight the biggest, is it the most important match in U.S. soccer history? We'll tell you next. Freddie and Harry on ESPN Radio and the ESPN app.
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13: I'm Christine Lisi. 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
14: Anytime you got a guy like Luka, and we've seen what he does when he's healthy and he gets into the playoffs, he's a game changer. He can go, you know, supernova and lead his team. But now they're getting him the supplemental parts and the assets that he needs to be able to go forward. If they can get some depth in that bench, the Lakers could be looking like a problem moving forward.
13: Big free agent splash by the Maple Leafs on this first day of NHL free agency. Three-year, $21 million contract with two-time Stanley Cup champion goalie Sergei Bobrovsky. Team USA seeks to win its first World Cup elimination game in 24 years tonight against Bosnia and Herzegovina in the round of 32. England beat Congo DR 2-1 and will face Mexico in the round of 16.
15: Hey, it's Michelle Smallman. Coming up Thursday, we'll continue to react to all the happenings around NBA free agency, plus break down the U.S. men's national team's game against Bosnia. It's on Sportsmanlike, 6 a.m. Eastern, right here on ESPN Radio, ESPN 2, and ESPNU.
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17: A man who played 15 years in the National Football League and threw for over 62,000 yards when it comes to Matt Ryan.
18: Matt, man, it was a pleasure to play with you. I'm not going to tell all the people about the crazy thing. Matt used to have to tell me shut the hell up at times in the huddle.
17: Oh, really?
18: Because I was talking crazy to the opposing team while he was trying to call the play. Matt used to be like, man, can you shut the hell up so I can call the play?
17: So he wasn't the first and the last one dealing with Harry Douglas.
18: No, not the first at all. And look, we came in 2008, so I didn't mind him. I didn't mind it because I probably needed to shut the hell up at the time.
19: Hey, Freddie, you tell him one person talks in that huddle.
17: Right.
19: And his name is not Harry.
17: True. But, Matt, you know, it takes a village with Harry Douglas on. It takes a village.
19: He's the best. I wouldn't have wanted anybody else to come into the league with. I'll tell you that much. I wouldn't have wanted anybody else.
16: This is Freddie and Harry.

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5: I'm Christine Lisi. The Lakers got star Luka Doncic what he wanted, an A-list center to play with. Acquired Walker Kessler in a sign-and-trade with Utah, sending the Jazz picks, and will sign Kessler to a four-year, $130 million contract. L.A. also agreed to deals with free agent guards Quentin Grimes and Colin Sexton. Impressive what the team did the day after LeBron James told them he'll play elsewhere this season, says Antscape's senior NBA writer Mark J. Spears.
6: For them to do what they did today, getting Walker Kessler, Grimes, to me, is a very, very big-time sleeper pick who could score a lot for this team. I know somewhere Luka has got to be really, really happy. And sure, losing LeBron James is a big sting to the Lakers, but their recovery with these four players is very strong.
5: After 7 years and two Stanley Cup championships with the Panthers, free agent goalie Sergei Bobrovsky signing with the Maple Leafs, 3 years, $21 million. Team USA tonight seeks its first win in the World Cup knockout stage since 2002 against Bosnia and Herzegovina. Baseball, Tigers handed the Yankees a seventh consecutive loss, 6-2 in 11 innings.
7: Hey, it's Michelle Smallman, and coming up Thursday as NBA free agency continues to roll on, I'll tell you the one team that I haven't quite figured out what they're doing yet. It's on SportsLink, 6 a.m. Eastern, right here on ESPN Radio, ESPN 2, and ESPNU.
8: 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Now, who's with me?
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8: I'm Christine Lisi. 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He is the A-list center Luka Doncic asked the Lakers for, notes ESPN's Brian Windhorst.
9: So you look at the upgrade and how he fits alongside Luka Doncic. I think they couldn't have done better in getting, a guy they could actually acquire, who will fit alongside him. Scouts I talked to today who say, listen, Luka is going to be perfect with Walker Kessler. He's going to roll off of those screens. He's going to dunk. He's going to protect their backside on the rim.
8: Lakers also agreed on free agent deals with guards Quentin Grimes and Colin Sexton. Day one NHL free agency, Maple Leafs with a major move. They signed two-time Stanley Cup champ goalie Sergei Bobrovsky, 3 years, $21 million. Team USA faces Bosnia and Herzegovina, round of 32 at the World Cup tonight. Harry Kane scored twice, broke Pele's all-time World Cup goals record. England beat Congo DR 2-1.
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12: Shannon Pitt, who's number two in your list of kings?
13: I got to go with the king of pop, Michael Jackson. Finally watched the Michael movie, The Family, outstanding, breaking all kind of records.
12: Sure.
13: So yeah, going with Michael Jackson, king of pop, number two.
12: I'm going to go off the board a little bit. I'm going to go completely fictional. Mufasa. I mean, he was the original Lion King. I know Simba was celebrated, but Mufasa was king of the forest before it became Simba. That's an easy one for me.
14: And what did Simba sing because of Mufasa? I just can't wait
12: to be king because dad was king already.
14: Such a great king Mufasa was.
12: Thank you. Yeah. So Mufasa off the board for me.
13: But did Mufasa ever have to worry about Joe Jackson though? That's what I want to know.
12: No.
13: You up here talking about
14: his name
13: Mufasa.
14: Was Scar.
12: He had to worry about Scar.
13: But Michael had to worry about his brother too, because Jermaine always tried to take the spotlight. And you saw what Marlon was trying

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